0: 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St. Jude was going to cover all that. 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I get to cook dinner for them. That's what you're giving. 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So thank you so much.
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4: The NTSB has recovered the flight data and audio recorders from the deadly plane crash at Miami International Airport, where five people were killed and five others were injured yesterday when an Amazon cargo plane went off the runway while landing. Speaking today from Miami, NTSB Chairwoman Jennifer Homendy said her agency is determined to get to the bottom of what occurred. The Boeing 767 was coming in from Puerto Rico. Homendy said it struck a van with several people inside, then struck a Toyota Corolla while sliding 1,500 feet past the paved surface. Homendy gave condolences to the families who lost their loved ones in the incident. Americans are heading home after traveling for the Labor Day holiday weekend. Millions hit the road this year, even as gas prices are the highest they've ever been for this time of year. According to AAA, the national average is about $4.15 a gallon. Meantime, TSA says it screened more than 17 million passengers over the holiday weekend.
3: I'm Chris Caraccio, NBC News Radio.
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And a happy Monday to you. Hi, everybody. Happy Labor Day. It's Nan Kelly. Welcome to the Heart of the Night. I hope on this day that you just relaxed. I hope you got to do some things that you needed to do around the house. You got to be with your family. You got to celebrate the great American worker, because that's what Labor Day is really all about. And in addition to one Billy Ray Cyrus dropping in at 9 o'clock to be with us on this show, that's my applause of one. I've not had the opportunity in my career to speak with Billy, though I know him and I find him to be one of the nicest men you will ever meet. I am just tickled that he's going to spend an hour with us and share the songs that influenced him, that move him, that shaped him, that he loves. And there might be a surprise or two along the way tonight, so stay with us if you will. But it is Labor Day, and you know what we do here at Heart of the Night? We take your calls. Our phone lines are open. It's 615-398-1260. Or our email is heartofthenightradio@gmail.com. You can text us at that phone number right now. You can email. You can call right now. You can call and leave a voicemail. Because we are celebrating the hardworking people who make a difference in our lives. Maybe it's somebody that you know that works tirelessly to provide for their family. Somebody that never complains. Somebody that works two jobs. Somebody whose hard work inspired you. I want to know who they are. I want to hear their story, and I want to dedicate a song to them. I've got a slew of great songs for Labor Day and those folks that you love who taught you the value of hard work, maybe. So call me, 615-398-1260. These guys, after so many decades, they are still working hard. And this song kicks it off. Here's B&D on Heart of the Night.

Hey, Nan. This is Paul Berkeley from Richmond, Virginia. There are lots of country anthems about, you know, the working man. But one that I was thinking of that I thought would be nice to play was not so much a working man's anthem as it was one person's love for her father, who was who really worked and put, you know, things together for the family. And that is Coal Miner's Daughter by Loretta Lynn. You know, a love letter to her father as a working man, as somebody who has really taken time for the family, you know, and worked hard. Anyway, so I thought of that. I thought I would request it for Labor Day now. Thank you.

0: 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Yeah, I think that's what we've always called him for his entire time on radio and in country music. I'm Nan Kelly. 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I want to know who worked hard to make your dreams come true. Is there a granddad, a spouse, a mentor, a friend, or somebody that I could dedicate a song for you that really would have a special meaning for you? You know, this Labor Day is a day not only that we can, you know, stop and be with our family and have a vacation and not labor on this day, but it's a day to remember people in your life that maybe work tirelessly to think about, provide for their family, somebody that never complains, somebody that maybe whose hard work inspired you. 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I'd love to hear from you. We're going to take a short break and be right back on Heart of the Night. Thanks.
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4: Mixture of cloud and sunshine as we head towards sunset in the late evening hours tonight. Still warm, still muggy, just nowhere near as oppressively hot and humid as the last few days. I'm WSMB4 First Alert meteorologist Bree Smith. We will be on the warm side of things this week with highs in the 90s both Tuesday and Wednesday. Showers and storms return Thursday with a cold front. Most of it should fall late in the day into the early morning hours of Friday.
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Nan, can you play Wind Beneath My Wings? I'd like to play that for all the people in my church family at Rock Baptist Church in Rex, Georgia. Because if it wasn't for my church family, I wouldn't have a family. That's the bottom line. They would be taking me to the doctor tomorrow. I'm still getting cancer treatment. So they're a blessing to me. I know that. And this is Wayne Fielder. God bless.

That makes me smile every time I hear that song. We were all sitting here in the studio. I'm Nan Kelly, by the way. Welcome to Heart of the Night. We were sitting here listening to 9 to 5 when it came on, and my friend Melissa, who is here with me tonight, she said, "What's that little noise in the back of that song?" And I was like, "That's the typewriter. Ding, ding, ding, ding, ding, ding." You know, when you hit the typewriter lever. Y'all remember that from the movie, don't you? And with that 9 to 5 song, I want to thank you. David and I want to thank you. Because I think between the two of us, we probably lost about 10 pounds last Monday night because we were working so hard to keep up with all of your calls and all of your texts and all of your messages about the great Dolly Parton. It was a magical night that I won't ever forget, and I hope you felt the love that we at this station, us as folks that have this platform every night, felt about Dolly Parton. And thank you so much if you called. And if you didn't get through, please call us again anytime, especially tonight on Labor Day. We're celebrating you, hardworking folks who make a difference every single day. People who work hard, you sacrifice. Tell me about what job or what career defined somebody that you love. Who is the hardest working person that you know? I can tell you mine. It's my husband, Charlie, and I'm not saying that out of any other thing, but that man works circles around anybody I've ever seen. So on Labor Day, he was laboring. He was mowing the grass. He was doing what he needed to do to take care of our home, and I'm grateful for that. But I want to hear someone in your life who sacrificed so you could have a better one, who taught you about the value of hard work. That's what Labor Day is about. Let's not forget that, because those are people in our life, your grandparents, your spouse, your teacher, your mentor, your friend, that helped make life a little more meaningful by making those sacrifices. Our number is 615-398-1260, 398-1260. I want to hear from you, because I got a handful of great songs about hardworking folks that I want to play for dedication for you. Well, speaking of, here's one. We all love a little Mark Chestnut, don't we? You can't have a country radio station without Chestnut. Take it away, Mark.

0: 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It's time to see what's cooking with One Pan Nan, presented by Red Gold Tomatoes.
1: Well, thank you, David Reed. You know what? If you barbecued yesterday or over the weekend, I betcha you grilled chicken, right? Well, because the Heart of the Night at my house is all about the meal, we like to give you a recipe of the week. And this week, it's all about using those leftovers. If you have some leftover grilled chicken, here is a delicious and super fast dinner idea for tomorrow night, inspired by your leftovers from today. So, take some chicken. If you've got it, shred it up. Put some barbecue sauce over it. Or if you have to just cook some chicken from scratch, the recipe is there for popping it in the slow cooker, or you can fry it on the stovetop if you want to. But this is a barbecue chicken recipe that I came up with a few years ago after coming from the Springer Mountain Farms chicken booth at the National Barbecue Cup. Yeah, they gave me a box of chicken to take home, and I was like, woohoo, I have all these leftovers, so what am I going to do with chicken? Well, let's make a barbecue chicken pizza. Really easy to make. Barbecue sauce, jarred pizza sauce, some red onion, a few red pepper flecks, and some garlic powder and salt and pepper, and a pizza crust. That's all you got to do. If you want to grill it or if you want to pop it in the oven, try it. It's barbecue pizza, chicken pizza, and it's on the first page of the Heart of the Night page. Just go to Recipe of the Week, and you'll have supper tomorrow night, courtesy of your leftovers from today. And I always talk about great ingredients make a great recipe. And this is extremely true when it comes to tomatoes. My friends at Red Gold Tomatoes, I am a Red Gold lover. 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We'll be right back on Heart of the Night.
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4: NBC News Radio, I'm Scott Carr. The NTSB's recovered the flight data recorders from the deadly plane crash Sunday at Miami International. Five people were killed, five injured when the Amazon cargo plane went off the runway while landing yesterday afternoon. NTSB Chairwoman Jennifer Homendy says her agency is determined to get to the bottom of what happened.
5: I would describe it in one word of devastating.
4: She says the jet hit a van with several people inside, then struck a Toyota Corolla while sliding 1,500 feet past the paved surface. Hurricane Lowell is predicted to bring heavy rain and potential flooding to parts of Hawaii. Lowell's expected to be a Cat 2 storm when it makes its nearest approach, passing west of Kauai later tonight or Tuesday morning. Americans are heading home after the Labor Day holiday weekend, millions hitting the road despite the highest gas prices ever recorded for this time of year. Scott Carr, NBC News Radio.
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0: Hey there, this is Nan. Who's calling?
1: This is Randy Jones.
0: Hey, Randy. How you doing tonight?
1: Oh, I'm doing pretty good.
0: Good. Where are you calling from?
1: I'm calling from Gilman, Wisconsin.
0: Ah, please tell me the weather is nice and cool up there in Wisconsin.
1: It is.
0: Can we come up? Do you have room for us up there?
1: Oh, yeah.
0: Because we're suffering down here, buddy. What's on your...
1: I heard.
0: Oh, yeah.
1: I'm originally from Paducah, Kentucky, so...
0: You know.
1: I'm down south, yep.
0: Yeah.
1: I'm a blind Elvis tribute artist. I've been doing it for 27 years, but I've been in the music business for 46 years because of my dad and my sister.
0: Wow.
1: Being blind, they would take me, whoever was in town, country singers, gospel music singers, J.D. Sumner and the Stamps or whoever.
0: Yeah.
1: They would take me there to pitch my music.
0: Oh, wow.
1: Somebody finally recorded a couple of my songs, and if it wasn't for them, my dad and my sister taking me around, I wouldn't be where I am today.
0: Well, you know what, Randy? You answered the call because that's exactly what I was talking about a while ago. Your family members or your friends that made sacrifices to get you where you are. My mom and dad, you know, my dad worked the overnight shift. My mom did hair for 60-something years just to provide for us. And that says a lot, you know, about your dad and your sister. What's your daddy's name and what's your sister's name?
1: Fred Jones and Sarah Louise Jones.
0: Well, hey, what is your favorite Elvis song to perform, Randy?
1: I like My Way because that's the way I did it. I did it my way just like Elvis did. I came up to the bottom and worked my way up.
0: Good. You know what? Let's send that one out to you. Well, for Sarah Jones and your dad, Fred Jones. Can we do that one for you?
1: Yes, ma'am.
0: Okay. Do that. Thank you, Randy.
1: Hey.
0: Appreciate
1: you very much.
0: Thank you very much. Good night, Randy. Thank
1: Good
0: you.
1: Good night.
0: Bye-bye.
2: And now the end is near, and so I face

0: Thank you very much, sir.
1: A place for healing, hope, and the songs you love. This is Heart of the Night with Nan Kelly.

are back on Heart of the Night. Hello to you. My name is Nan Kelly. How are you on this Labor Day? Did you labor? Did you rest? Did you enjoy being with your friends and family today? I think some fine folks had to work this day, and God bless you for doing that. And thank you for doing what you do, calling in and helping us make this show all about you, because we're talking about the hardworking people tonight who made a difference in our lives. Maybe it's somebody that never complains about all the jobs they do. I was talking to a friend of mine, Melissa, and she said her papa worked 3 jobs. Do you have somebody in your life that works tirelessly to provide for you or for their families? Tell us who they are, share their stories, and let's dedicate a song to them on this Labor Day. Our phone number is 615-398-1260. I want you to stay put, too, because Billy Ray Cyrus is coming in at 9 p.m., and we're going to talk about his brand new project. He has a new album out, the first one in 14 years, and next year is a big anniversary for Achy Breaky Heart. We're going to talk all of that and find out the songs that influenced him, because that's what that hour is all about. Well, let me know who in your life works tirelessly to help their family, works tirelessly to help your dreams come true. 398-1260 is our phone number here at Heart of the Night.

0: Nan. Who's this?
1: Hey, this is Lennon Atkins.
0: Hi, how are you, sir?
1: Good, how are you? I hear we have a birthday coming up for the possum.
0: George Jones's birthday is around the bend, huh?
1: Hey, yes, ma'am.
0: Well, God rest his soul. Do you know how old he'll be?
1: 95, I think.
0: Oh, my gosh. Wow. It doesn't seem that long since we lost him, Landon.
1: No, but may I do a shout-out to Miss Nancy Jones?
0: You know what? You never have to ask if you can shout out to precious Nancy Jones. You go for it, sir.
1: Well, thank you.
0: You're welcome.
1: Miss Nancy Jones, I just wanted to say that your husband is always and always will be the king of country music.
0: Amen. Well said, Landon. Is there a song that you love of the possums that you'd like me to play?
1: He's up loving her today.
0: Man. Landon, you are ringing my bell tonight, sir. I got you covered, okay?
1: Well, thank you.
0: Thank you. God bless you, and God bless George Jones. And happy birthday, possum. He's

You know, she came to see him one last time. Oh, and we all wondered if she would. And it kept running through my mind. This time, he's over her for good.

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6: Mixture of cloud and sunshine as we head towards sunset in the late evening hours tonight. Still warm, still muggy, just nowhere near as oppressively hot and humid as the last few days. I'm WSMD4 First Alert Meteorologist Bree Smith. We will be on the warm side of things this week with highs in the 90s both Tuesday and Wednesday. Showers and storms return Thursday with a cold front. Most of it should fall late in the day into the early morning hours of Friday.

Keith Whitley here on Heart of the Night. I'm Nan Kelly. How are you on this Monday, Labor Day? We are taking your dedications for the folks that worked hard in your life to get you where you are. Maybe they help you accomplish your dreams. Maybe they worked two jobs just to take care of you. I'd love to be able to send out a song for them, no matter where they are, in your heart, in spirit, or across the country, or across the world. We reach the world on the app. We'd love to dedicate something on your behalf. I got an email from a listener, Eric. He says, "Hi, Nan, it's Eric. I want you to know the two people I looked up to the most every Labor Day were my mom and my dad. They have both passed away. They worked so hard to make sure me and my two sisters had everything we needed. Love your show, Eric Donahoe." Eric, sounds like you had great parents. I understand that, and I'm sure a lot of people out there are shaking their heads, or families that sacrificed so that we had everything that we need. Here's a great song by Lee Greenwood called "I Owe You" on Heart of the Night.

gives his life, then fades away. Another young man takes his place. Average Joe, average pay.

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4: NBC News Radio, I'm Scott Carr. Americans are heading home after the Labor Day holiday weekend. AAA reports millions hit the road, even as gas prices were at the highest they've been ever for this time of year, with the national average for a gallon of gas now hovering around $4.15. The NTSB's recovered the flight data recorders from the deadly crash at Miami International Sunday. Five people were killed, five injured, when an Amazon cargo plane went off the runway while landing. The Boeing 767 was arriving from Puerto Rico when it struck a van carrying several people, then a Toyota Corolla, sliding about 1,500 feet off the paved runway. Canada's hitting back with new tariffs on billions of dollars in American goods, escalating a trade fight with the U.S. The tariffs take effect just after midnight tonight, ranging from 15% to 50%, covering about $27 billion in U.S. imports. Canada says it's in response to the 50% duties imposed by President Trump on Canadian goods. Scott Carr, NBC News Radio.
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0: Well, I am thrilled tonight to say hello to two-time Grammy winner, a man who has just won so many awards across so many genres, and we've loved him across music and movies and TV and theater and a whole lot more. And you just heard that song that was from his debut album, Some Gave All, that just tore up the charts back in, what was it, 1992, I think, Billy Ray Cyrus? Am I saying that correctly?
1: This sounds familiar, yeah.
0: A little bit, right?
1: Yeah, you're sitting here listening to that song and thinking about, wow, time flies. But it brought back to me as I pulled in here, you know, the Roy Acuff's place here.
0: You're sitting in it.
1: And I was getting ready to go on to the Ralph Emery show and play that song,
0: wow.
1: Achy Breaky Heart. And all that kind of just went full circle in this moment. So thanks for having me here tonight.
0: I didn't even finish my intro about you, but we'll get to all of the things because there's so much happening in your world right now, and I want to make sure we touch on that. But I wanted to tell you before we kick off this conversation personally how very grateful I am that you are here. I know you are a global superstar going all around the world, and you got this new album that's out. But I thank you from the bottom of my heart because I've gotten to interview so many people throughout my career, and you are one of my favorite people because my husband loves you. And he says he played with you. Mm-hmm. He was one of your guitar players throughout the years. And mm-hmm. he said he is just the nicest guy I've ever worked with. So that was important to my husband. And so when I've met you in the times that I have, I can echo that. You're one of the nicest people, but I've never gotten a chance to professionally sit down with you. So well, I'm glad we're doing it tonight.
1: I'm glad we're doing it tonight. We called our band Driving to Kentucky when we played together. And it was, remember we were just talking tonight, was it Driving to Kentucky or Through Kentucky? And I said, let's do both. So, you got a great husband. I love
0: Thank
1: him, too.
0: You. Thank you. Mm-hmm. Thank you. Well, I am thrilled that you're here because you've got a big anniversary coming up with Achy Breaky next year. You have a new album that just hit the streets in June with a deluxe version mm-hmm. coming out in October called The Hill. You've got a song with your precious daughter, Noah, mm-hmm. on there. You've got so much happening. And we're going to try to hit a lot of that. But this conversation is about what hits you in your heart.
1: Mm-hmm.
0: And I always ask each of the artists to please share with me four or five country songs that changed you, shaped you, moved mm-hmm. you, influenced you. And when I got your list back, I have to say I was not surprised at all.
1: Mm-hmm.
0: Because exactly who you chose is exactly who I thought you would.
1: Mm-hmm.
0: George Jones, Dolly Parton, Loretta Lynn. Where would you like to kick it off with tonight, sir?
1: We'll start with Johnny Cash.
0: You want to do that?
1: Now, let's do a good Folsom Prison one time just to wrap it up. What do you say?
0: Let's kick it off with a prison song.
1: Let's do it.
0: Here's Johnny Cash on Heart of the Night.
2: Hello, I'm Johnny Cash.

0: with Billy Ray Cyrus, my special guest here on this last hour of our show. And Billy chose Folsom Prison, and you were jamming along.
1: Oh, wow. It never sounded better. I'm sitting here in these headphones, and it just cranked up, and it was, gosh, man, what a song. And
0: when's the last time you heard it?
1: At my last show. We open with it every show.
0: Well, hello. You hear it all the time. What made you choose it?
1: I just love it so much. It makes me feel good, and certainly Johnny's been such an influence in my life.
0: Yeah.
1: And, you know, he wrote me a letter in 1992
0: as
1: Achy Breaky was hitting. It was on June 12th of summer of 92. And the letter is a handwritten letter, and it said to give thanks to Almighty God for all things that are good. And said, let him have it. I'm in your corner. So when things get tough in life, sometimes I'll think back or go look at that letter and say, wait, it's going to be all right. Johnny's in your corner. And so sitting here with you here tonight and hearing that song play and thinking what Johnny Cash, you know,
0: meant to this town
1: and the world and how many lives he's touched through the music. And June, you can't mention Johnny without June. And June's such a light in the world, and
0: was
1: such an entertainer, and the two of them together, you know, just absolutely magnificent, so powerful. So it was fun kicking off with Folsom Prison, and with, you know, whatever you want to do from here. If you want to go into George Jones,
0: well,
1: I'm all about that.
0: This is curated for you, my friend.
1: I say let's bring out the possum.
0: Now, if you tell me that the possum wrote you a letter too, then I'm going to cry, because I almost cried when you said Johnny wrote you a letter.
1: Well, there's a tie-in about the letter, because George Jones saw the letter from Johnny at my house. George was at the house, and I told him I always wanted to thank Johnny Cash for writing me that letter. So a few months later, I was out riding my horse, and I saw Jones' car coming up my driveway, and he's hollering, Cyrus, get over here, Cyrus. Johnny Cash is in Franklin. Come, John. So I put my horse up, got in the car with him, and he drove me to meet Johnny Cash and thank Johnny Cash for writing me that letter.
0: You had not met him until then.
1: I hadn't met Johnny Cash.
0: So you jumped off your horse.
1: I got off my horse.
0: And jumped in the car with George Jones.
1: With George Jones and Peanut. Peanut was driving.
0: Peanut.
1: And so I got in the car, and they drove me to Franklin, and he introduced me to Johnny Cash, and I thanked Johnny for the letter, and June came over and said hi. It was a real magic moment.
0: Yeah. How big was that lump in your throat when you were standing there in front of him?
1: I'll tell you, man, Johnny Cash was a little bit scary, you know, because, man, he was just, and then I'm standing there with George and Peanut, you know, and then here comes Johnny. I'm like, wow, this is happening. I'm Billy Ray Cyrus. I want to thank you for that. Oh, how are you doing? He was just as nice and sweet. It was a whole lot like Waylon Jennings. You wanted to be for Waylon. I thought, oh, man, he's an outlaw, tough guy. And then when you met him, it was just like the sweetest man on earth. And Johnny was a whole lot like that. And then June came over, and then it got even sweeter.
0: And you were grinning so hard.
1: I was grinning, yeah. And looking at George was proud, and there we stood. And it was a pretty magic moment.
0: I don't know that anybody could ever top that story, that George Jones came and got you to take you to meet Johnny Cash, who wrote you a letter the year that you came out as a young artist that just swept everybody away that year with Some Gave All. Do you still have that letter?
1: That's probably
0: a dumb question.
1: No, yeah, it's in the car. I carried it around with me. No, seriously, it's hanging on the wall. Yeah.
0: What a story, and thank you for sharing that one with me.
1: You're welcome.
0: So let's go to the possum.
1: Okay, let's do
0: it. Well, first, who was Peanut?
1: As his best friend and his buddy, kind of.
0: That's right.
1: Bodyguard.
0: Slash everything.
1: He'd do it all. Peanut could do it all, anything you needed. And, he was driving that day, the day that they picked me up. And
0: Earlier tonight on the show, Billy, a caller called in, and George's birthday is September the 12th this week.
1: Yeah, it sure is.
0: So let's play George.
1: Oh, let's do it.

0: back with Billy Ray Cyrus, and I think we just have to take a moment after that. Do you feel that way?
1: Oh, yeah. Yeah. I mean, sitting here, listening to that in these headphones, again, it never sounded better, and such a beautiful, powerful, sad song, but yet, in this moment, it makes me smile thinking that George Jones became my good friend, drove me to meet Johnny Cash, and I go back 10 years before that going, wait, it wasn't, again, it's a decade before that, I was in Kentucky and early in my band, and we was opening up for George Jones in Ashland, Kentucky at a little place up there called Melody Mountain. And in true George Jones fashion, he hadn't showed up yet. So the promoter kept hollering, play one more, play one more. And like you can hear, and it was a big thing for me opening for George. And at that time, playing for that many thousands of people. And play one more. We were down to the end of our set list. And the last thing we had left was Rebel Yell by Billy Idol. Billy Idol. And as Jones's bus topped the hill, we were just getting it with the Rebel Yell. And to think that, wait, 10 years later and a whole lot of many, many failures later and many more trips to Nashville where the doors wouldn't open. And then finally someone said yes, Harold Shedd.
0: Harold Shedd.
1: And then in 92, Some Gave All came out, and Achy being the first thing. And next thing I knew, it was, you know, I'd met George Jones, and then we really hit it off. He was a really good friend to me. And sitting here tonight, reflecting back on that, going, wait, it actually was 10 years before he drove me to meet Cash that I was opening up for him and playing Rebel Yell when the bus topped the hill. And just really counting my blessings here and thankful. I'm so glad you asked me to come join you tonight.
0: Listen,
1: it's already been a blessing.
0: It's a blessing to so many of us because I told you this when you sat down, and the first time that I met you was with Harold Shedd, and it was that moment that you described a little bit with when you met Johnny Cash. When I, as a young artist coming to town with several other artists on that label with Harold Shedd, took me to your show down at the amphitheater, Starwood Amphitheater, which is no longer south of town, and I met you and I shook your hand. And I thought this a similar thing. And you had just burst on the scene and broken all these records, and Some Gave All was just gangbusters. But you were the nicest person to me, and I will never forget that, just like that moment with you with Johnny Cash. So the fact that we get to sit and visit, this was all Charlie's idea. My husband, who's in the room, said, you know what? We love artists on so many levels for their music, but when we can love and know what they love and what meant something to them, it's just a whole new level for fans and people to know you a little better. And it's just an honor to be the recipient of those stories. And I'm grateful that you're here. I appreciate it.
1: Thank you.
0: And I mean
1: that.
0: I'm tenderhearted, and I love to hear these stories.
1: Thank
0: you. And knowing that you're sharing stories that I have never heard, that the audience has never heard. What was George's personality like behind the scenes? Was he the same as he was on stage?
1: He was sweet. He was just nice. He was polite. He was a gentleman. It was almost a bit disappointing. I wanted him to raise hell and knock something over and maybe punch somebody, but I never saw that. He was just so, like, sweet.
0: Kind.
1: He was kind, sweet, a gentleman, and very soft-spoken and funny. He did a lot of funny things. And I probably, it's hard to even think back on some of
0: all of them.
1: Yeah, man, some of it I probably, look at me trying to change the subject. Oh, wait a minute. Time for a commercial.
0: How about it's time for another song?
1: Yeah, let's do another song. And what we could do is, you know, you want to do Country Music Has the Blues?
0: You don't have to ask me twice.
1: Okay. And a lot of people don't know that, obviously, folks know I'm from Kentucky and mm-hmm. grew up a huge Loretta Lynn fan. Mm-hmm. And, you know, Coal Miner's Daughter was, you know, more than just a song to me. It was my neighbor. And, you know, we were from Eastern Kentucky, and Loretta was just absolutely the biggest star on the planet. And, yeah. and for us to think that someday I would meet Loretta Lynn. Well, as fate would have it, my first trip to Branson, as I pulled in to set up, there was Loretta Lynn's bus. And it was early in the morning, and I was having coffee, and I guess she woke up and had some, and one thing led to another, and we, I guess it was on her bus, she invited me in, and we sat and had coffee. And then I'd just written a song that night called Country Music Has the Blues. And I played it for her on acoustic guitar. She said, I'll sing that with you. I'm like, for real? So I came back to Nashville and cut it for Loretta. And before Loretta sang on it, George Jones heard it, and he sang on it. So by the time Loretta got on the track, George Jones was on there with me. So way back before collaborations were a thing.
0: You were doing
1: it. I had a collab with George Jones and Loretta Lynn. It's called Country Music Has the Blues, and here it is.

0: Yeah. That's what I'm talking about. That's country music.
1: Wow.
0: Yeah. It's country. I love country music. I do. I love country music.
1: Well,
0: I really do.
1: I think we can tell. And you know, as I was sitting there listening to the lyrics that you wrote all those many years ago, your style of writing is the same, because the song that we're going to play a little bit later on with a special guest that you brought is ringing that same bell, Billy.
0: Yeah, it's ringing the bell.
1: You're not any different.
0: I'm proud of my country roots and my love of country music. I'm from U.S. 23, called the Country Music Highway in Eastern Kentucky.
1: I didn't
0: you know
1: that.
0: Keith Whitley, the Judds.
1: Oh, hello.
0: Bobby Bear, Tom T. Hall, you know, Ricky Skaggs.
1: Not too bad.
0: It's a special piece of road up there, and a lot of the country music is the truth. That's what country music
1: is.
0: And
1: it is.
0: For me to kind of bare my soul at this stage of my life, it's part of the reason I wanted to do your show, was when I read the questions of what turns me on and what turned me on to country music, and I go, you know, I don't know if anybody knows this about me. I love country music. I'm country to the core. I mean, that's just who I am.
1: But that's exactly right. You as an artist, and artists everywhere, you don't always get to come into a place and pick the things that ring your bell. They play the stuff, and you all have a conversation about whatever. But this is all stuff that you wanted.
0: It's so fun. I'm ready.
1: We're not stopping.
0: You tell me what you want to do. We'll play some more.
1: We're going to take a quick break recover from that. But do stay with us. We have a whole lot more with Billy Ray Cyrus here on Heart of the Night. We'll be right back.
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6: Mixture of cloud and sunshine as we head towards sunset in the late evening hours tonight. Still warm, still muggy, just nowhere near as oppressively hot and humid as the last few days. I'm WSMB4 First Alert Meteorologist Bree Smith. We will be on the warm side of things this week with highs in the 90s both Tuesday and Wednesday. Showers and storms return Thursday with a cold front. Most of it should fall late in the day into the early morning hours of Friday.

0: Oh, yeah. I wish you could be a fly on the wall in here, because we're playing air drums, I'm singing background vocals, and that's
1: like
0: Billy
1: it.
0: Ray Cyrus.
1: I'm glad you were doing those backgrounds.
0: Billy Ray Cyrus joins me on Heart of the Night, and we're just walking through some songs that moved him and touched him, and we had to play just some of your hits in between those. And you said, when this came on, you said, oh, I love this one. What was it about that one, that big hit of yours off your first album that...
1: Which one?
0: This one. That could have been you.
1: Could have been me.
0: Yeah.
1: Could have been you.
0: Could have
1: been
0: me.
1: Uh-huh.
0: I got it all wrong.
1: A lot of people say, man, you sang my favorite song. I go, which one? They go, could have been you. Go, oh, yeah, yeah, yeah. But it's could have been me.
0: It's could have been me.
1: But it's confusing.
0: Sorry.
1: No, I'm kidding you.
0: I gotcha.
1: But I just love that song. It was my second number one record.
0: Yeah.
1: And it was the follow-up to Achy Breaky. And so...
0: Had to be a good one.
1: Yeah, it had to be pretty strong. And everybody, I just loved that song so much. We made a great video up in Chicago that night. It was just like the right thing. And I go, wait a minute, that's the Achy went to number one, and then Could Have Been Me went to number one. So to this day, I say, that's not bad for a one-hit wonder. Thank you for laughing.
0: Geez.
1: It's
0: a joke.
1: Let's don't have a pity party on me now.
0: You are not a one-hit wonder.
1: No, I know, because that's two. Oh. Even by my... When I go... Wait a minute.
0: You've got plenty more
1: Seriously,
0: than
1: I
0: that.
1: Go, wait. That's two. So who said that? But anyway, I don't count.
0: Well, look.
1: It don't matter.
0: Oh, I got
1: gotcha.
0: You. You got Some Gay Law. You got all these. But you got this new album that just came out called The Hill. Mm-hmm. Would you indulge me, because I loved this, your family, your son produced this project, then you got your baby daughter to sing on this with you. Could we play the first song from that album?
1: Sure, absolutely.
0: Would you be okay with that?
1: Yeah, yeah, yeah. On Our Way Along, and Noah, she was going to join us here tonight. As a matter of fact, her flight got delayed beyond. She hasn't arrived yet.
0: Well,
1: so,
0: I hope she arrives
1: safely.
0: It,
1: but we'll dedicate this to Noah, and the fact that this too is going to be a premiere. I think what you have here is a new acoustic version that we did just to celebrate the fans and the song itself.
0: That's right.
1: The critical acclaim that it's done really good, and the fact that Noah joined me on this and. We made the video together, and she's a really special little girl and a young lady now that's so proud of her. And I wish she could have been here tonight, but we'll dedicate this to Noah, and this is our brand new acoustic version of On Our Way Along.

me there, bury me there. And if you see me walking still, I'm there, I'll meet you.

0: She's a vocalist.
1: You all are.
0: She's got the power, and her voice just, and her songwriting. She's a great songwriter too. She can sit down and write a hit on purpose. I have to be dealing with stuff and going through a bunch of stuff for me to write a song, and I can't really set my watch and go, I'm going to write a hit today. But Noah can. She's just a constant songwriter and just extremely good at it. And then when just listening to her vocal and the power there, and then
1: very strong
0: it juxtaposed
1: singer.
0: Against my poor old gravelly old voice.
1: Stop that.
0: But she's so pure power.
1: You know, I couldn't
0: special.
1: Help. Very special. Yeah. I couldn't help but think about Johnny Cash and that record that he did with Ruben. I forget his name, but that
0: Rick Rubin,
1: that you have that depth and you have that, I don't even know how to describe it, but it just, that's kind of full circle in my head that I was thinking. That sounds very moving, like Johnny did.
0: Thank you. Yes, that's the greatest compliment that you could give me right now. Oh, I appreciate you saying that.
1: And
0: you know what, I think you're referencing Hurt by Johnny Cash. Oddly enough, you know, that's as Brazen and I was making this record, he would say to me, say,
1: your son,
0: dig it. Yeah, Brazen would say, dig into your Johnny voice. And we started,
1: really,
0: he said, just lean into Johnny. And so I kind of did that a whole lot throughout the whole record, of thinking, you know, just be real and lay it out, you know, lay it out to bear. And just, again, that's what country music is,
1: is
0: the truth.
1: Yeah.
0: You know, just sing the truth. And a lot of times, you know, in the studio, you just keep striving for perfection. But my son Brazen would be like, leave them, don't perfect it, Dad, just leave it like it is. And he would really kind of got me to move on and say, you know what, I'm just going to be, this old voice is what it is. It's what it is.
1: It's great.
0: Oh, thank you.
1: It's great.
0: Thank you.
1: And that was in the moment, and that was truthful and real. I know we're not going to play this now because we're running out of time, but if I can encourage the listeners, if you like the sound of Noah and Billy Ray together, I'm going to talk about you like you're not here.
0: Okay.
1: Charlie and I were listening to Stand Still.
0: Oh, yeah. Thank you.
1: So go look up Noah Cyrus, Stand Still, and just get a blessing from that.
0: Oh, thank you.
1: When she said, my father just told me to stand still, and then your voice came in, I wept. Wept. Yeah.
0: That says stand still.
1: Oh, your tattoo.
0: Mm-hmm. Yeah, stand still.
1: Good advice.
0: Oh, I showed it to the people on radio, didn't I?
1: Yeah, you did.
0: There it is.
1: That's okay.
0: Oh, there it is.
1: I'm describing it.
0: There it is.
1: I'm describing it.
0: Okay.
1: And another person that I want to show to the folks on radio is a man that's standing here with us. And y'all have the best hair in country music, Bucky Covington, you and Billy Ray. So will you come on in?
0: Yeah, Bucky's coming in. I'll tell you, man, this guy is absolutely the real deal.
1: Yeah, he is.
0: And when we got to singing a couple months ago, we did this song called Tip Your Hat to the Teachers.
1: Love it.
0: Yeah, it is. Bucky, absolutely amazing. How you doing? Good to see you again.
1: Good to see you. It's been a while since I've gotten to visit
2: you. I've been sitting back and listening to all these stories y'all been telling, and I got to be honest with you, it is just like to hear like George Jones picked you up and took you to Johnny Cash, and then Johnny Cash wrote you a letter. And Dolly Parton, you know, rest in peace, wrote a bunch of letters to people and all that. I have never received a letter from anybody since I've been in Nashville, Tennessee, ever. I get texts from Billy.
1: You haven't.
2: It's going to be so much different, though. Like 20 years, like, yeah, I got a text, but like a letter, a handwritten letter is so amazing to have. You'll keep that.
1: Forever.
2: But a text message, like, I lost my phone in the lake.
0: You know. Show me that one letter from the FBI.
2: Yeah, well, if I owe money, they send it.
0: Yeah, okay, money. I saw a letter from the IRS.
2: Yeah, absolutely amazing. And I got to be honest with you, hearing y'all talk and tip your hat and everything, it is iconic. When you move to Nashville, you really hope to meet somebody you really looked up to. Mm-hmm. You know what I mean? And for me, Billy was 100% that. Because there's always that case that you look up to somebody and then you meet him and you go, well, that was terrible. You know what I mean? It happens. You know what I mean?
1: Your idols let you down.
2: The day I met Billy Ray was like, just, it couldn't have went any better. Just the nicest, most genuine person. Earned absolutely every step of the way.
1: Concur.
2: So I was absolutely just taken back when he asked me to be a part of this. Yeah. I still bring up, he put me in the Hannah Montana movie. When coming back to Tennessee, I'm back to Tennessee.
3: Back to Tennessee.
2: Yeah. And I still get phone calls. We got nieces and nephews now, and they still call to this day, oh my God, we were just watching Hannah Montana, like a timeless movie. This thing is still just, people watch it like crazy.
1: I got texts about the movie today because you were going to be on the show tonight. So, yes, it touched a lot of people.
2: Great movie.
1: Great movie.
2: If you've never seen it, really good movie too.
3: Thank you.
1: Great song, you. Tip Your Hat to the Teacher. And you guys collabed on this. Shall we talk about
3: it
1: first,
3: or
1: play?
3: Tell them about Chris,
2: man.
3: We got him on the phone, by the way, too.
2: I got invited to go back to American Idol and ended up getting I was watching American Idol the day before and I saw Chris sing and I went, that's probably who they're going to put me with. And then about 30 minutes later, they called me up. We went out there and we did the song. Things went great. Ended up hooking up with Billy, and Billy had this idea of Tip Your Hat, young artist coming up, Chris coming up as well, Tip Your Hat to the Teachers. And at first, I got to be honest with you, it's Billy's ear. When at first you go, all right, this is a lot of different voices, you know, going on one song as far as a collab. And when we laid them down, because Chris is an R&B, I mean, there's not a note he can't do. And we went in there and laid it down. And the first mix that came back was just incredible. And now, I don't know if Billy's told y'all this, Billy's been in, you hear him talking about the headphones.
1: Mm-hmm.
2: So Billy's getting very hands-on in the studio doing a lot of this, producing himself. So when I went to his house to do this, me and Billy did this. It wasn't a whole lot of people in the room. It was Billy. I was very impressed on the producer.
3: He had a banjo. And Chris, our buddy, he was snowed in Wisconsin.
2: Yeah.
3: And so we was really killing time waiting on his flight to get on down. So we got that banjo out, and about 12 tracks later and 18 different vocals and harmonies, we spent the day doing all kinds of creative stuff.
2: My idea was to bring Steve Martin on the banjo.
1: Oh,
2: and Billy goes, just hit record. Yeah. I said, first of all, I don't play banjo.
3: Yes, he does. You're going to hear it. He plays
2: banjo
3: really well.
1: Let's hear it, because the common thread with all those voices is that country music, that tie back to what you did earlier. Play that new song, Tip Your Hat to the Teacher.
3: Tip Your Hat.
4: 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Hi, you're live on the air. Go ahead.

Marty Robbins, El Paso. Waylon Jennings, Ramblin' Man. Roger Miller, King of the Road. Merle Haggard, The Way I Am. Now that's what I'm talking about. Hank Jr., Family Tradition. Willie Nelson, Angel Flying Too Close to the Ground. Ray Price, Crazy Arms. Johnny Cash, Sunday Morning.

Chris Christopherson, help me make it through the night. Bob Wills, Cherokee Maiden. Buck Owens, Tiger by the Tail. Hank Williams, Goes Without Saying. That's what I'm talking about. Yeah.

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George Jones, while loving. Patsy Cline walking after midnight. Tammy Wynette, stand by your man. That's what I'm talking about. Dolly Parton, Loretta Lynn, Connie Smith, Johnny Paycheck.

0: check your pulse after that song, because we were rocking in here.
1: Bucky Tip Covington, our song just came out, man.
2: That was the first time.
1: It's going to be on the deluxe album that comes out in October 23rd. And that's the first spin of the song. It's the first time people are... I'll tell you, that does pump me up, man.
2: That one sounded real good through these headphones.
1: I love that. And thank you,
2: brother,
1: coming out to the studio and bringing that banjo. And
2: absolutely.
0: You did good.
2: Call again. We'll do it again.
1: Getting started.
2: I'll learn the fiddle next time.
1: Let me tell you, this guy, he's absolutely a super talent. I've been a fan since the day I heard him.
0: Wow.
1: Seen him on TV. He bust through. I'm going, man, this guy. When he came to the house, brought his banjo, and he starts picking, I'm going, wait, Bucky's tearing, and he's playing all these styles and doing all these different harmonies and vocals. He's the producer, man, and you just wait.
2: I told you he was the nicest guy in country music.
0: You ain't got to tell me that. I opened the show saying that.
2: My goodness.
1: The best is yet to come, Bucky Covington.
0: Bucky, thank you.
1: Killer, man.
0: Tip your hat to the teacher.
1: Yeah.
0: Well, I don't even know how to follow that, but I think only one person can really follow something like that.
1: Yeah.
0: And I know I wanted to save this for the very end, because I know what this lady meant to you, and I just want you to take it from here, Billy Ray, because
1: you know
0: there's never going to be another.
1: There's really not more I can say than just one of the greatest lights to ever shine on this planet, touch so many lives. And you know, again, we're talking about the legends and the greatest, and Dolly is the one and only Dolly, and nobody can do it like Dolly can.
0: I looked at all your social media about Dolly, because she's been a lifelong, your whole career, she's been in your family, in your music, in your life. And I thought, I know that a Dolly Parton song is going to be on the list. And you said, I would like to end this with I Will Always Love You.
1: Mm-hmm.
0: What did she mean to you and your family?
1: Oh, well, we played Achy earlier.
0: Mm-hmm.
1: And again, I was living in my car at the time when that song came out, Chevy Beretta. And I'd made that album basically living in my Chevy Beretta at the Music Mill back in 91. The record didn't come out till spring of 92. And so when the record started taking off,

something came up about opening a show for Dolly in Chicago, and I did it, and it went really well. And so we did some more shows, and she became a lifelong friend, mm-hmm. you know, and family. First time I ever saw her and Miley together, it was just like peas in a pod. Sounds cliche, but they were peas in a pod. It was like looking at one person, and they just hit it off. You could just tell that they just really loved each other. And then you know, as time goes on, thinking how, again, just being here tonight, mm-hmm. you know, and thinking about Roy Acuff, and think about country music, and think about the Grand Ole Opry, and think about George Jones, Johnny Cash, and I think it's appropriate we let Dolly take us home tonight, you know, and knowing I feel like that she's reminded us all that heaven is real and mm-hmm. angels are real, and she's certainly one of the greatest angels ever to bless this planet.

0: The great Dolly Parton. I will always love you. Billy Ray Cyrus' last pick of the night. That was... We celebrated Dolly for the whole night last week on Monday, and we played every Dolly Parton song and took every call that we could. And I'm just glad that your voice was added to that tribute with your personal stories and your love for her. Thank you.
1: It was a special night. Thank you for having me, Nan.
0: Billy Ray.
1: Bucky, thank you for coming in, man.
0: Thank you. Thank you, Bucky.
1: Yeah, it's been a real special night.
0: It has been a magical night, and my dreams come true in a way because I get to sit and visit with you, one of my favorite, and I want to let you all know that The Hill is out right now. The deluxe version hits the streets in October. The single with daughter Noah that we just played, On Along Our Way, I messed up the name of it, Billy.
1: On Our Way Along.
0: Thank you. On Our Way Along. Excuse me.
1: That's okay.
0: It's got millions of views on YouTube and on Spotify, so check it out. And BillyRayCyrus.com is the website. Obviously, you're going to be doing some touring in support of this record, right?
1: Oh, yeah.
0: Good.
1: Me and Bucky doing some shows. Next year, we're talking all kinds of good stuff.
0: Fantastic.
1: Including the Kentucky State Fair.
2: Absolutely.
1: You don't even know about it yet.
2: We're going to drive in two and through Kentucky.
1: Yeah, we're going to Kentucky.
0: Fabulous. Yeah.
1: US 23 in the spring up
2: That's
1: at the
2: it,
1: Paramount
2: man.
1: Theater where I did the Achy Breaky video. We're playing there next spring.
0: We want to be there.
1: Yeah, it's going to be fun.
0: BillyRayCyrus.com is the website. So check it out. I am just tickled that you were here. Thank you. I want to say one thing because I know what our military and our servicemen, our first responders mean to you. The anniversary of September the 11th is coming around the bend. And I want, as we say goodbye and we pitch over to David Reed, who's going to take us up to midnight, I know you have some things that you would like to say.
1: I just thank our men and women in uniform for their service, sacrifice, all the first responders, 25 years ago on 9/11, I was standing in Toronto, Canada, filming my first series. It was called Doc. And the day one of year two was written about a Vietnam veteran, and it was titled Some Gave All. And I was doing the opening scene of episode 23 of Doc in Toronto when 7 minutes after 9, that moment happened. And looking back on it now, it's been 25 years, and it's still our first responders, our military, the police, firefighters, the nurses, the doctors on the front lines that make this country so great. So to say all gave some, but some gave all, and thank our military and going into 9/11 and this 25-year anniversary, just be sure and thank a veteran.
0: Amen. Thank you, Billy Ray Cyrus, for being with me tonight. Thank all of you for listening, all of you for calling. David Reed is going to take you all the way up to midnight. God bless you. I'm Nan Kelly. I'll see you next week on Heart of the Night. Good night.

0: This song's for the working man.
1: And this show is for the working man. It's Merle Haggard and the Working Man Blues. This is WSMNI. My name is David Reed. Happy Labor Day to you. Hope you enjoyed some time off today. But if not, I know a lot of you are still out there working like I am tonight. You are part of the fabric that makes this country great. And we are celebrating the workers tonight, the working class, with lots of music surrounding jobs and occupations and just all things Labor Day tonight here on WSM at night. From the Working Man Blues to the Coal Miner's Daughter, here's Loretta.

0: That's Kenny and the Factory. My name is David Reed. This is WSM at Night, and we are celebrating Labor Day today, and occupations, jobs, and all that. And that right there is for all those out there who are working away in a factory out there. Your job is so detrimental to everything we do in this country and in this economy. So a salute to you if you're out there putting in the 9 to 5 or putting in the 9 to 9. In some cases, those 12-hour shifts, those long days. I hope you know that you are appreciated. Hey, tomorrow night it's a big lineup at the Tuesday Night Opry. You can't miss these performances from Opry members Daly and Vincent. T. Graham Brown will be here. Craig Morgan is back. Plus, Ashley Cook, Tyler Braden, Maggie Rose, Matt Stell, and the Opry debut of Little Feet. It's going to be a big night tomorrow night at the Tuesday Night Opry. 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
6: I'll do the hosting, okay?

That's Jim and Jesse. 9-pound hammer. Salute to all those hardworking men and women out there keeping those rails rolling. My name is David Reed. This is WS at Midnight, and we are celebrating Labor Day today. Thank you for spending some time with me here on your Labor Day. Hope you enjoyed a great day off, but if you had to work out there, you're not alone. I'm right there with you. This song definitely fits in to the Labor Day theme, because every now and then you just got to call a timeout and find a way to get away and live a little bit of life. Here's Eddie Raven, and Joe sure knows how to live.

0: That's Conway. And that is his job. My name is David Reed. This is WSM at Night. We are celebrating the jobs tonight here on this Labor Day. And coming up, it's our salute to those hardworking men and women out there jamming those gears on the interstates, making sure that America keeps right on rolling. The truck drivers, we celebrate you next.
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4: A bit muggy tonight with lows dipping into the low 70s and upper 60s, and more hot weather on the way, just not as hot as last week. I'm WSMV4 First Alert Meteorologist Bree Smith. We'll be in the low 90s with sunny skies on Tuesday, mid-90s Wednesday. Then a cold front comes Thursday, bringing some scattered showers and storms late day into the morning hours of Friday. Now, despite it being a cold front, we'll still be in the low 90s through the weekend. WSM.
5: Breaker 19, this here's a rubber duck. You got a copy on me, Big Ben, come on. Yeah, 10-4, Big Ben, for sure, for sure. By golly, it's clean, clear to Flagtown, come on. Yeah, it's a big 10-4 there, Big Ben. Yeah, we definitely got the front door, good buddy. Mercy sakes alive, looks like we got us a convoy.
6: It was a dark of the moon on the 6th of June in a Kenworth pulling logs. Cab over Pete with a reefer on and a Jimmy hauling hogs. We is heading for Bear on I-10 about a mile out of Shakytown. I says, Pigpen, this here's a rubber duck and I'm about to put the

0: 10-4, about 5 miles or so. 10, roger, them hawks is getting intense up here.
1: By the time we got into Tulsa Town, we had 85 trucks in all. But they's a roadblock up on the Cloverleaf, and them bears is wall to wall. Yeah, them Smokies as thick as bugs on a bumper. They even had a bear in the air. I says, calling all trucks, this here is the duck. We have

0: Big Ben. Negatory, Big Ben. You're still too close. Yeah, them hulk is starting to close up my sinuses. Mercy sakes, you better back off another 10.
1: Well, we rolled up Interstate 44 like a rocket sled on rails. We tore up all of our swindle sheets and left them setting on the scales. By the time we hit that shy town, them bears was getting smart. They'd brought up some reinforcements from the Illinois National Guard. There's armored cars and tanks and jeeps and rigs of every size. Yeah, them chicken coops was full of bears and choppers filled the skies. Well, we shot the line, we went for broke with 1,000 screaming trucks and 11 long-haired friends of Jesus in a chartreuse microbus.
0: Hey, rubber duck to Sodbuster. Come on there, you 10-4 Sodbuster. Listen, you want to put that microbus in behind that suicide jockey? Yeah, he's hauling dynamite. He needs all the help he can get.
1: Well, we laid a strip for the Jersey Shore and prepared to cross the line. I could see the bridge was lined with bears, but it didn't have a doggone dime. I says, Pigpen, this here's a rubber duck. We just ain't gonna pay no toll.

0: That is Grand Ole Opry star Ronnie Milsap, Prisoner of the Highway. My name is David Reed. This is WSM9. Thank you for spending some time with me on this Labor Day as we salute the hardworking men and women of this country. And in this segment, we are saluting those out there jamming those gears, driving those trucks all around this great land. And now we're going to drop the hammer on Red Sovine, Phantom.
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5: NBC News Radio, I'm Scott Carr. The NTSB's recovered the flight data recorders from the deadly plane crash Sunday at Miami International. Five people were killed, five injured when an Amazon cargo plane went off the runway while landing. The Boeing 767 was arriving from Puerto Rico when it struck a van carrying several people, then a Toyota Corolla sliding about 1,500 feet off the paved runway. Canada's hitting back with new tariffs on billions of dollars in American goods, escalating a trade fight with the U.S. The tariffs take effect just after midnight tonight, ranging from 15 to 50%, covering about $27 billion in U.S. imports. Canada says it's in response to the 50% duties imposed by President Trump on Canadian goods. Hunter Biden says he's launching a new meme coin called Slaptop, a nod to the long-running political controversy surrounding his personal laptop. The token's set to launch Wednesday. Meme coins carry no intrinsic value, but often spike on social media buzz. Scott Carr, NBC News Radio.
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4: 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A mind that's weak and a back that's

0: to the company store.
1: Yeah, that's Tennessee Ernie Ford in 16 Ton. My name is David Reed. This is WSM at Night. Happy Labor Day to you. We are celebrating all the songs in country music about those hardworking men and women out there. So if you're loading that coal out there, keeping this country running, we salute you there with some Tennessee Ernie for you. And how about those men and women out there putting it all on the line when we're in need and in crisis, especially? It makes me think back to the ice storm back in January of this year and everything that we faced. Those men out there on the lines trying to keep our power on, trying to keep our heat on. Here's some Glenn Campbell for you now in Wichita Lineman.

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0: There's Hank Snow, singing Ranger, and those Rainbow Ranch boys, and I am moving on. My name is David Reed. We are moving on WSM at night as we are saluting Labor Day today. All the hardworking men and women out there just like you. Hope you enjoyed the day off. Got plenty of more songs here to get you through the rest of the night. Songs about working and traveling and all that sorts. And if you love great classic country music like you hear every night here on WSM at night, we've built a brand new streaming station with you in mind. 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
1: Big John. 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
2: Every morning at the mine, you could see him arrive. He stood 6 foot six and weighed 245, kind of broad at the shoulder and narrow at the hip. 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

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And if you spoke at all, you just said hi to Big John. Somebody said he came from New Orleans, where he got in a fight over a Cajun queen, and a crashing blow from a huge right hand sent a Louisiana fella to the promised

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Through the dust and the smoke of this man-made hell walked a giant of a man that the miners knew well. Grabbed a sagging timber and gave out with a groan, and like a giant oak tree just stood there alone, Big John.

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Now there's only one left down there to save Big John. With Jackson Timbers, they started back down. Then came that rumble way down in the ground, and the smoke and gas belched out of that mine. Everybody knew it was the end of the line.

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And that is John Denver. And thank God I'm a country boy. And thank God for those farmers out there keeping us all fed. It is oftentimes a thankless job, especially in this environment, in this country, and also in the economy out there. It's not easy on the farmers out there. And you get my full gratitude and admiration for what you do every single day out there on those family farms. All across this country, we love you here on WSM at Night. My name is David Reed. We are saluting Labor Day today, playing some tunes that involve occupations and jobs and everything that really makes this country great. This is one of my favorite songs. It's kind of the darker side of everything that can happen out there. And but it reminds me of watching my family lose the farm back in the day. So this one definitely takes me back. It's the Nitty Gritty Dirt Band and Working Man.

0: That seems like the perfect way to wrap up a Labor Day on WSM at night. That is Grand Ole Opry star John Conley and his salute to the working man. This has been my salute to the working men and women out there who keep our country rolling and flowing. Thank you for the jobs that you do out there that sometimes seem thankless, sometimes may even seem meaningless, but it doesn't. It contributes to everything we got going on here in America, and you are a big part of it. So hope you're able to enjoy some time off tonight, today, and even if you weren't, I hope I was able to make your drive home maybe a little bit easier. You have a well-deserved day off coming up in your future. I know it. Until tomorrow, I'm going to turn you over to the Golden Era of the Grand Ole Opry. I'll be back with you tomorrow night during the intermission show for that Tuesday night show. And then again, following the Opry with some great classic country tunes. Now it's time for me to put Willie to work so he can play me out home for the night.
1: Turn out the lights. The party's over. They say that all good things must end. Call it a night.

I didn't keep it, wasn't trying. Life for me was just one party and then another. I broke her heart so many times, had to have my party wine. Then one day she said, "Sweetheart, the party's over."

0: sure that you join us on Tuesday morning. We have a special guest coming into the Kelly Sutton Show. American Idol alum Thunderstorm Artise is going to be here. You know him. You love him. He's got brand new music. Plus, we're hopping into the time machine on Tuesday. And if you happen to know what song we're talking about, you're going to win tickets to see Old Crow Medicine Show on New Year's Eve, December the 30th. So make sure that you're listening on Tuesday to the Kelly Sutton Show.
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6: A bit muggy tonight with lows dipping into the low 70s and upper 60s, and more hot weather on the way, just not as hot as last week. I'm WSMB4 First Alert Meteorologist Bree Smith. We'll be in the low 90s with sunny skies on Tuesday, mid-90s Wednesday. Then a cold front comes Thursday, bringing some scattered showers and storms late day into the morning hours of Friday. Now, despite it being a cold front, we'll still be in the low 90s through the weekend.
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7: It's Grand Ole Opry time, and this is Aunt Divine. Today, we're bringing you the world's greatest country music show and some of the stars who made it great. The singing ranger, Hank Snow, Billy Walker, the Jordanaires, Sam and Kurt McGee, our special guest from England, Lonnie Donegan, and the Fruit Jar Drinkers, along with Ralph Emery. And now, let's welcome Hank Snow.

Friends, let's make the boys welcome to do a real fine job on a real fine number. The Jordanaires.

0: Now then, we bring on our next fine star, friends and neighbors, that big tall boy from down Texas way, Billy Walker.
1: I hear somebody over there, and we're happy to have you here tonight, friends, because it's lonesome without you. That's what we're going to sing.

our friends and neighbors. This is the time in any of our programs that I always look forward to, because we bring on now some of the folks that pioneered and helped to build our Grand Ole Opry for many years back. We're very proud of them. They have the real authentic Grand Ole Opry music, the real old down-to-earth type. So let's really make these boys welcome, folks. Our good friends, Sam and Kirk McGee and Rain and Teardrops.

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There were flowers in their beauty, and the old parson, he prayed. 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'Cause she's your mother, God love her, she's as true as a prayer.

Oh, something I know you're going to like. We have a very special guest visiting tonight from England. And he's going to do an old song that he brought back a couple of years ago. Had a big hit with a song called "Does Your Chewing Gum Lose Its Flavor on the Bedpost Every Night?" Here's Lonnie Donegan.

And let's bring them out again with a real beautiful number, the Jordanaires. If I could help somebody.

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3: NBC News Radio, I'm Scott Carr. The NTSB's recovered the flight data recorders from the deadly plane crash Sunday at Miami International. Five people were killed, five injured when an Amazon cargo plane went off the runway while landing. Officials say the jet slammed into a van with several people inside, then a Toyota Corolla while sliding 1,500 feet past the paved surface. Former New York City Mayor Rudy Giuliani is telling Newsmax he wishes current Mayor Zohran Mamdani would not attend Friday's 9/11 remembrance ceremony. Giuliani says he's offended Mamdani is coming. A petition circulated by some 9/11 victims' families urges Mamdani to reconsider. It's drawn 100,000 signatures. Mamdani says he's coming. Voters in New Hampshire vote in their primary tomorrow. Senator Jeanne Shaheen's not seeking re-election. Her Senate seat's getting the most attention, with Congressman Chris Pappas emerging as the Democratic frontrunner, and John Sununu on the Republican side. Scott Carr, NBC News Radio.
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It's Late Nights with Lexi. I'm Lexi Carter. Thanks for joining me here on the radio home of the Grand Ole Opry. 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

0: We were us, Keith Urban and Miranda Lambert on 650 AM WSM. I'm Lexi, and I'm so excited because Opry Country Classics is back for the fall season. 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
6: A bit muggy tonight with lows dipping into the low 70s and upper 60s, and more hot weather on the way, just not as hot as last week. I'm WSMB4 First Alert meteorologist Bree Smith. We'll be in the low 90s with sunny skies on Tuesday, mid-90s Wednesday. Then a cold front comes Thursday, bringing some scattered showers and storms late day into the morning hours of Friday. Now, despite it being a cold front, we'll still be in the low 90s through the weekend.

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Bottle Rockets from Scotty McCreery and Hootie and the Blowfish. You know, Darius Rucker's first try at music. And, well, so good. It's full of nostalgia, isn't it? I'm Lexi Carter, and I hope you'll check out the American Songster Radio Show on Sunday at the end of this week. We've got this special show that's once a month here on WSM Radio, and Grammy Award-winning artist Dom Flemons hosts with his wife, Vania Kennard, and they talk about music that changed your life. It's so cool. They sit down with artists and today's innovators for intimate conversations that explore the stories, memories, and moments behind the music. So sometimes it's a deep dive into the American roots tradition, and sometimes it's just talking about some incredible songs. This month, Dom and Vania sit down with special guest, Americana artist Lindsay Liu. So listen and discover the why.

0: for the love of Tennessee at dawn. 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
3: NBC News Radio, I'm Tammy Trujillo. The NTSB has recovered the flight data and audio recorders from the deadly plane crash at Miami International Airport. Five people were killed and five others injured when an Amazon cargo plane went off the runway while landing Sunday afternoon. Speaking Monday in Miami, NTSB Chairwoman Jennifer Homaday said her agency is determined to get to the bottom of what happened. Tuesday is primary day in New Hampshire. Voters head to the polls to decide who moves forward in races for the Senate, House, and governor. The Senate race is getting the most attention, with Democratic Senator Jeanne Shaheen not seeking re-election, leaving that seat open. Gas prices remain high following the long holiday weekend. The average price for a gallon of regular unleaded is $4.15, according to AAA. Drivers in California are paying the most in the nation at $5.86 a gallon. Drivers in Indiana are paying the least at $3.43. Tammy Trujillo, NBC News Radio.
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We can sure use a little rain here in the South. It is hot. It is humid. It still feels like August. Doesn't quite yet feel like September. And here we are with summer in the rear view, and we're still melting. I hope you're staying a little bit cooler wherever it is you're listening from. Thanks for tuning in tonight to the Late Nights with Lexi on 650 AM WSM. Here's Tim McGraw.

0: 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We're waking up
1: the country. I'll do the hosting, okay?

0: Sands of Time from Eric Church on WSM Radio. It's Lexi. Tuesday nights, Opry. 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So Dalian Vincent, T. Graham Brown, and Craig Morgan are the members performing tonight. And then Ashley Cook, Tyler Braden, Maggie Rose, Matt Stell, and an Opry debut from Little Feet. 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
4: A bit muggy tonight with lows dipping into the low 70s and upper 60s and more hot weather on the way, just not as hot as last week. I'm WSMV4 First Alert meteorologist Bree Smith. We'll be in the low 90s with sunny skies on Tuesday, mid-90s Wednesday, then a cold front comes Thursday, bringing some scattered showers and storms late day into the morning hours of Friday. Now, despite it being a cold front, we'll still be in the low 90s through the weekend.

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0: Almost Maybes from Jordan Davis on WSM Radio. I got to see him at the Opry last week, and it was so good. He is absolutely one of my favorite new country artists. Such a good dude, loves performing, loves what he does, and is also an incredible family man, a dad of four little ones, which is absolutely incredible. And a little bit of a nod or a shout out to his wife, who has to handle everything on the home front while he's out touring. But what a lovely life they seem to have. If you don't follow Jordan Davis on social media yet, I highly recommend you do. I'm Lexi Carter. 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
4: NBC News Radio, I'm Tammy Trujillo. The NTSB has recovered the flight data and audio recorders from the deadly plane crash at Miami International Airport Sunday. Five people were killed and five others injured when an Amazon cargo plane went off the runway while landing. It's primary day in New Hampshire, with voters heading to the polls on Tuesday to decide who moves forward in races for the Senate, House, and governor. The Senate race is getting the most attention, with Democratic Senator Jean Shaheen not seeking re-election, leaving her seat open. Former New York City Mayor Rudy Giuliani is urging current Mayor Zohran Mamdani not to attend Friday's 9/11 remembrance ceremony. Giuliani said in an interview with Newsmax he's offended Mamdani is coming, saying that the current mayor doesn't agree that September 11th was an Islamic terrorist attack on the United States of America. Tammy Trujillo, NBC News Radio.
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0: 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Oh.

I kind of can't believe we're a full week into September already. It just doesn't feel like it. It still feels like we're in the heat of summer here in Nashville. We're also talking about things that are coming up in October, which is kind of wild. But Vince Gill is celebrating 35 years as a member of the Grand Ole Opry. Two shows on October 17th. That's a Saturday night. And you can get your tickets now at opry.com. 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
5: A bit muggy tonight with lows dipping into the low 70s and upper 60s and more hot weather on the way, just not as hot as last week. I'm WSMV4 First Alert Meteorologist Bree Smith. We'll be in the low 90s with sunny skies on Tuesday, mid-90s Wednesday, and a cold front comes Thursday, bringing some scattered showers and storms late day into the morning hours of Friday. Now, despite it being a cold front, we'll still be in the low 90s through the weekend.

The greats will always have a place here on 650 AM WSM. Tracy Lawrence, certainly one of the greats of his time. And Ronnie Millsap, too, one of the greatest of all time. And we love being able to play these songs for you each and every day on WSM, the radio home of the Grand Ole Opry.

0: I can still see the line dance and the video to that song in my head every time I hear it. That's Alan Jackson, of course, with Good Time on WSM. 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
5: NBC News Radio, I'm Tammy Trujillo. Canada's new tariffs on billions of dollars of American goods are now in effect, escalating the trade fight with the U.S. The tariffs kicked in just after midnight and range from 15 to 50%, covering some $27 billion in U.S. imports. The tariffs target products including steel, dairy, appliances, farm equipment, electronics, and paper products. The NTSB is moving forward with its investigation after recovering the flight data and audio recorders from the deadly crash of an Amazon cargo plane at Miami International Airport. 5 people were killed and 5 others injured when the plane went off the runway while attempting to land on Sunday afternoon. A steel beam from the World Trade Center is set to go on display at the White House today as the nation prepares to mark the 25th anniversary of the 9/11 terror attacks. The Tunnel to Towers Steel Across America tour is bringing the 16,000-pound beam to the Ellipse. Tammy Trujillo, NBC News Radio.

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You know, country music gets a bad rap sometimes for songs about beer and songs about trucks, but I think Luke Combs really did the beer song a favor with this one, because I can't get enough of it. Here's Beer Never Broke My Heart on WSM Radio.

WSM Radio. Hey there, it's Lexi Carter. Country music is so good for those songs that like tug at the heartstrings and make you feel some things, right? Highway 20 Ride from Zac Brown Band certainly does it for me. And then, of course, Whiskey Lullaby is a bit of a gut-wrencher, but it's such a beautiful song still. And a classic, I think. Brad Paisley and Alison Krauss on WSM.

0: The ride is worth the fall. What a line from Kojo, Cody Johnson on 650 AM WSM. I'm Lexi Carter. The Wednesday night Opry this week is a special one as the Opry partners with Face the Fight in the battle against veteran suicide. 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
5: A bit muggy tonight with lows dipping into the low 70s and upper 60s and more hot weather on the way, just not as hot as last week. I'm WSMB4 First Alert meteorologist Bree Smith. We'll be in the low 90s with sunny skies on Tuesday, mid-90s Wednesday. Then a cold front comes Thursday, bringing some scattered showers and storms late day into the morning hours of Friday. Now, despite it being a cold front, we'll still be in the low 90s through the weekend.

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0: 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I can't believe we're talking about New Year's already, but Old Crow Medicine Show has a tradition to play the Ryman Auditorium every year on New Year's Eve, and it's quite the celebration. 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It's coming up at 7:20 this morning. 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

I Can Still Feel You. 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You're listening to Late Nights with Lexi. And we are approaching the early morning hours on this Tuesday here in Nashville. Thanks for listening. I've got Little Texas, Lynn Anderson, Sugarland, and more coming up. 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

0: always a favorite of mine. That's Jordan Davis with Bar None on 650 AM WSM. I'm Lexi Carter, and I also love Americana music. 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
4: A bit muggy tonight with lows dipping into the low 70s and upper 60s, and more hot weather on the way, just not as hot as last week. I'm WSMB4 First Alert Meteorologist Bree Smith. We'll be in the low 90s with sunny skies on Tuesday, mid-90s Wednesday. Then a cold front comes Thursday, bringing some scattered showers and storms late day into the morning hours of Friday. Now, despite it being a cold front, we'll still be in the low 90s through the weekend.

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Grand Ole Opry star, Kathy Mattea, walking away a winner. On WSM Radio, always one great country song after another here on 6:50 a.m. Here's George Strait with probably the biggest one of his whole career.

0: Breakfast is coming up next. Infamous String Dusters, we'll get it started. Bill Monroe is on the way. The Stanley Brothers. We've got Flat and Scruggs, Flat Lonesome, and all of the bluegrass that makes bluegrass music so wonderful is featured on the Bluegrass Breakfast each and every weekday morning from 5 till 6. Nothing but bluegrass is on the way for you for the next hour or so. 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
1: Make sure that you join us on Tuesday morning. We have a special guest coming into the Kelly Sutton Show. American Idol alum Thunderstorm Artise is going to be here. You know him, you love him, he's got brand new music. Plus, we're hopping into the time machine on Tuesday. And if you happen to know what song we're talking about, you're going to win tickets to see Old Crow Medicine Show on New Year's Eve, December the 30th. So make sure that you're listening on Tuesday to the Kelly Sutton Show.
2: Hey, I'm Zach Bennett with today's Pure American Country Radio Minute. It's Tuesday, September 8th. On this date, country music got two birthdays that would eventually meet inside one record. Harlan Howard was born on this date in 1927. Patsy Cline, 5 years later, in 1932. Harlan Howard became one of Nashville's great professional songwriters, and in 1961, he and Hank Cochran co-wrote a song called I Fall to Pieces. Patsy recorded it with producer Owen Bradley, though she initially fought the lush Nashville sound arrangement. The record took its time catching on, too. 8 months after its release, it finally reached number one on the country chart and made it up to number 12 on the pop chart. Same birthday, very different paths. One of country music's defining voices and one of its defining songwriters eventually meeting in exactly the right song. I Fall to Pieces became one of the records that helped make both of their legacies permanent. I'm Zach Bennett with the Pure American Country Radio Minute.
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6: Nashville. NBC News Radio, I'm Mark Mayfield. New Hampshire voters are headed to the polls today for primary elections that will decide who advances in races for the Senate, House, and governor. The biggest attention is on the open Senate seat being vacated by Democrat Gene Shaheen. A New York City firefighter has died of World Trade Center-related illness just days before the 25th anniversary of the 9/11 terror attacks. Here's Tammy Trujillo.
7: Retired FDNY Lieutenant Gerald Riley of Ladder 22 died last Thursday. The Uniformed Firefighters Association says Riley was a devoted husband, father, and grandfather and showed unwavering dedication during rescue and recovery operations at Ground Zero. He died at the age of 75. I'm Tammy Trujillo.
6: And the NTSB is examining the flight recorders recovered from a deadly Amazon cargo plane crash at Miami International Airport. Mark Mayfield, NBC News Radio.
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1: the country. I'll do the hosting, okay?

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1: As we sit at the table, our families' heads bowed low. My thoughts return to childhood and the finest man I know. He doesn't speak good English, he's just a simple man. But when he's talking to the Lord, even a little child can understand. I was young and reckless, but the thought still comes to me. When I told my dad I felt I was old enough to leave. He sat there at the table and a look came on his face. And he never spoke another word till he said the table grace. He said, our gracious Heavenly Father, we're all gathered here today to give thee thanks for blessings so humble we pray. My oldest son is leaving, but I'm sure he knows what's best. But just in case, would you stand by and help him stand the test? Lord, he's awful neglectful about church on Sunday morn. And if he gets with the wrong crowd, would you let him hold your arm? And if he flies too high, would you clip his wings? But don't let him fall too hard. I'm sure, Lord, you can handle things. I've tried my best from day to day to teach him right from wrong. And he's grown to be a fine young man. And he's always blessed our home. We pray thee, Lord, for guidance that he won't build upon the sand. But we won't worry half as much if we know he's in your hands. And oh yes, Lord, it won't be long till I'll be coming home. Don't make me wait too long. We pray thee, Lord, for guidance. Please cleanse us from our sins so we can all be together in heaven. In Jesus' name, amen. The table was silent as tears ran down my face. And from that day on, I based my life on Father's table grace.
0: WSM.

0: Hello, friend. 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I love good fiddling music, and you know what makes it good? 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We use our 80-year-old family recipe, then we play it out with the best-tasting country sausage. 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
2: A bit muggy tonight with lows dipping into the low 70s and upper 60s, and more hot weather on the way, just not as hot as last week. I'm WSMV4 First Alert meteorologist Bree Smith. We'll be in the low 90s with sunny skies on Tuesday, mid-90s Wednesday. Then a cold front comes Thursday, bringing some scattered showers and storms late day into the morning hours of Friday. Now, despite it being a cold front, we'll still be in the low 90s through the weekend.

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5: Nashville. NBC News Radio, I'm Michael Kastner. A steel beam from the World Trade Center is set to go on display today at the White House as the nation prepares to mark the 25th anniversary of the 9/11 terror attacks. The Tunnel to Tower Steel Across America tour is bringing the 16,000-pound beam to the Ellipse. Canada's new tariffs on billions of dollars in American goods are now in effect, escalating the trade fight with the U.S. The tariffs kicked in just after midnight and range from 15 to 50%, covering some $27 billion in U.S. imports. They target products including steel, dairy, appliances, farm equipment, electronics, and paper products.
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5: 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It's Star Trek Day. It celebrates the day back in 1966 that the television show Star Trek debuted on NBC. Michael Kastner, NBC News Radio.
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8: I'm WSMV for First Alert meteorologist Stefano DiPietro. Hot and muggy today. Temperatures in the low 90s this afternoon. A heat index mid to the upper 90s. Mixing clouds and sun. And we can't say no to an isolated rain shower. We're down to the 70s tonight. Mid 90s tomorrow. A partly cloudy sky. And still may be an isolated shower, but most of us get nothing. The heat index tomorrow should end up around 100. Thursday will also be in the mid 90s with a heat index around 100. A shower or thunderstorm late Thursday, Thursday night, spilling over into Friday. Friday will be a cooler day with highs back near 90.
9: Oh, I heard most of us get nothing, and I heard cooler. I like both of those things. It's 76 right now as we start this Tuesday morning together in America's Music City. I'm Charlie Maddox. Week one of the college football season wrapped up last night in Tallahassee. 19th ranked SMU. They beat Florida State 27-24. Took a long time to get this one going. They had a big power outage at Doak Campbell Stadium, so they had to delay the kickoff for over 2 hours. I think they played most of the first half with no clock. No scoreboards, no communication between the press box and the sideline, and eventually everything got going well. But SMU gets the big win on the road. Vandy in Tennessee, no trouble over the weekend with their openers. The Commodores beat Austin Peay. The Vols crushed Furman. Tennessee had 638 yards of total offense. And if you're an NFL fan, one day away, it's a Super

0: Super Bowl matchup as the 2026 NFL season kicks off in Seattle with the Seattle Seahawks hosting the New England Patriots, and that will be tomorrow night on NBC. That's sports.
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7: Good Tuesday morning. This is Holly Thompson with your WSMV4 News Update. A growing Middle Tennessee city could soon hit the pause button on new data centers. We know Gallatin city leaders are taking up a proposed moratorium today. Gallatin leaders are considering a 12-month pause on new data center development applications. This will give the city time to work through how these massive facilities should be regulated and where they should be allowed. City leaders have been debating data centers for months as communities across the mid-state look into their impact on things like power, water, and infrastructure. Gallatin already has a large Meta data center campus. The question now is what future development should look like. We know the council is expected to take up that proposed one-year moratorium later today. We'll let you know what happens. Paid parking is everywhere in the Nashville area, and now this morning, the FTC is warning you to be careful before scanning a QR code to pay for your spot. Now, the commission says people are reporting that scammers are covering up legit QR codes on parking meters with their own codes. So when you scan one of these false codes, it could take you to a fake site designed to steal your money, your personal information, or both. Make sure to inspect that little URL link as you scan before you actually click on it. Now, double check any parking-related transactions afterwards. And a food giveaway is happening in Dixon this weekend. We know it's this Saturday. The Dixon County Health Center and Thrift Store will be handing out food at the Dixon County Fairgrounds. It's out on Highway 47. They will start handing out food around 9:30 a.m. And that giveaway is open to everyone. You can follow updates on these stories and the latest on your First Alert forecast. It's all in the WSMV4 News app. From the WSMV4 Newsroom, I'm Holly Thompson.
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8: I'm WSMV4 First Alert Meteorologist Stefano DiPietro. Hot and muggy today. Temperatures in the low 90s this afternoon. A heat index mid to the upper 90s. Mixing clouds and sun. And we can't say no to an isolated rain shower. We're down to the 70s tonight. Mid 90s tomorrow. A partly cloudy sky. And still may be an isolated shower, but most of us get nothing. The heat index tomorrow should end up around 100. Thursday will also be in the mid 90s with a heat index around 100. A shower or thunderstorm late Thursday, Thursday night, spilling over into Friday. Friday will be a cooler day with highs back near 90.
9: It's not bad yet, though. 74 right now in America's Music City. Braves and Phillies wrapped up their four-game series with a pitcher's duel yesterday. Kyle Schwarber, solo home run in the bottom of the eighth, the only run of the ball game. Phillies beat the Braves 1-0, so they split that four-game series. Braves are home against Tampa tonight at Truist Park. 18 games to go in the regular season. Atlanta leads Philadelphia by four in the National League East. And what a Labor Day Monday for Nashville Sounds pitcher Thomas Pannone. The 32-year-old lefty tossed only the third perfect game in Nashville Sounds history as the Sounds beat the Durham Bulls 3-0. Pannone needed only 94 pitches to retire all 27 batters he faced. Pretty cool Labor Day for the Sounds.
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0: Classic music from Tracy Lawrence on America's Country Station, WSM. Coming up a little after 7 o'clock, we'll rewind to the Opry stage. The great Tommy Emmanuel in town over the weekend and around 7:20 this morning. 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Kelly's Country Time Machine. 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
9: Nashville. NBC News Radio, I'm Michael Kastner. Canada's new tariffs on billions of dollars in American goods are now in effect, marking a step up in the trade war with the U.S. The tariffs kicked in just after midnight and range from 15% to 50%, covering some $27 billion in U.S. imports. They target products including steel, dairy, appliances, farm equipment, electronics, and paper products. The aftermath of Sunday's deadly crash of an Amazon cargo plane will continue to be felt at Miami International today. Almost 600 flights were canceled or delayed yesterday, and two of the airport's four runways are still closed. A coastal flood advisory remains in place for parts of Southern California. More from Mark Mayfield.
10: Over the weekend, multiple coastal communities were inundated with seawater as the tail end of a tropical storm pushed waves into the shore. Big, powerful waves are combining with high tides to cause minor flooding in various parts of the Southland.
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0: 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From the Springer Mountain Farms Weather Center, here's your First Alert forecast.
13: I'm WSMV for First Alert Meteorologist Stefano DiPietro. Hot and muggy today. Temperatures in the low 90s this afternoon. A heat index mid to the upper 90s. Mixing clouds and sun. And we

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1: Welcome to the Monday is Tuesday that you'll have all week. It feels like Monday. Indeed is a Tuesday. So Hello. I hope you had a good Labor Day. It is kind of great.
2: I forgot.
1: Yeah, you did, right? You got in, you're like, whew, oh, it's a Monday morning. Here we go. Wait, no, it's Tuesday. Woo. Happy Tuesday. I hope you guys had a great Labor Day. Spent the day on the water yesterday, which was super fun. And it was had some lake hair going, so had to get all of that taken care of this morning.
3: And it was hot, but not as it seemed a little better yesterday than it's been.
1: Much better. Mm-hmm. Much better than 105. So we hope that you had a great Labor Day. Thanks for joining us. Thanks for being here. Yesterday we had Y'all Access ran in our place. Mm-hmm. So if that was your first little taste of Y'all Access, I hope you liked it. You can listen to it on the weekends here as well. And we did a Labor Day special. So it was really fun. Each one of the segments was really focusing on different workers. So we had like one whole segment that we shouted out people that were in medicine. So it was like, you know, nurses and doctors and everything. Then we played Medicine by Megan Maroney. Mm-hmm. And then, yeah, so we tied it all together. I didn't do it all. That was Joyce, producer Jay. I was in behind the scenes just
3: You were talking. Voicing.
1: I was talking for
3: well,
1: a living.
3: Well, that's the thing, right?
1: It's what
3: there.
1: We do.
3: It's
1: what we do on the radio.
3: Listen, we have limited skills, but we can use the ones we have.
1: Sometimes you really realize how limited we are.
3: Yeah.
1: Yeah.
3: I realize it every day.
1: Well, welcome in. Yeah. We've got the band all together here. Mm-hmm. And we're hanging out. Today, we are talking about things you did not learn in school. That's kind of the overarching theme this week. Things you didn't learn in school. And today, we're talking about money. What about money did you not learn in school? So, best money advice, worst money advice. Something that, you know, once you got outside of school, you went, that's how that works? I did not know. So you can let us know. 615-737-9650 is how you call in. Good morning to everybody that is streaming all around the world with us. What did you do over the weekend? Did you get a nice little break on Monday?
3: Yeah, a little bit. Jackson and I went to the Y. It was the final weekend for the pool, although neither of us went to the pool. There were a lot of people out at the pool. But he loves the teen center, and he actually did a few laps around the track, the indoor track, which is good.
1: Oh, nice.
3: Trying to get him a little more active, which is not a bad thing. Did some record shopping, which is always festive. Picked up, spent way too much money. But
1: What'd you get?
3: I got a lot of stuff.
1: The problem
3: is that everybody has Labor Day sales, right? And then I get sucked into that. So in person, I went to Luna Records up at the factory at Franklin, which, by the way, the rehab on that place is
1: gorgeous.
3: It was always nice, but it's like so great.
1: So great now.
3: But I got the red vinyl indie version of Bruno Mars' The Romantic, which is really pretty. I got the new Sam Smith. Hazel Eyes, because I will be working his Opry debut.
1: That's right.
3: So excited for that. And it's such a great record.
1: Yeah.
3: Such a great record. He's happy, which is nice.
1: I was going to say he doesn't and do
3: think,
1: happy.
3: No.
1: It's usually melancholy and sad.
3: Well, I mean, it's happy channeled through melancholy and sad. But happy at least.
1: Okay.
3: Yeah.
1: Okay.
3: But it's a great record. This is what my wife doesn't understand about records. So this is the Coke bottle clear, the clear pressing, the indie record exclusive, right?
1: Okay.
3: And she goes, you should bring it to the Opry and have him sign it. And I go, well, yes, I'm going to do that. And she goes, you should have him sign the record. It would be so cool. And I'm like, but then you can't play the record. And she goes, really? And I go, yes, really.
1: I get it.
2: Like, how different would it be? How bad would it be, though? Would it just change like a couple of
3: would
2: notes?
3: It would
1: eventually
3: it would be awful. It would it would sound muffled and it would do much damage to your diamond stylus every time it spins around. It would be a bad idea on multiple levels.
1: Yeah.
3: It'd be like...
2: And you know what? The more you know.
3: Yeah. It'd
1: the
3: be
1: more
3: like...
1: The more you know. Ching. Yeah. The little rainbow goes across the screen.
3: It's kind of like when you think, I don't have any laundry detergent. What's the worst I could do? Put dishwasher detergent in the laundry machine.
2: That doesn't sound so bad either.
3: It doesn't until you do it.
1: Well, these are the things you didn't learn in school.
3: Then it's really bad.
1: How many times have you ever done that? Dishwashing detergent in the
3: No, like, I Googled it one time just how bad it would be, and it would be awful. It would suds up so much it would like overflow everything.
1: Yeah. We had a friend who went with us. It was a bunch of us all staying in a big cabin in Gatlinburg. We had a dishwasher

0: he put the liquid dish detergent, like that you would wash in the sink, put it in the dishwasher.
1: Oh, soap.
0: And it went all over the place. Soap. Yes, dish soap. Yeah. And we did have like a cascade in the kitchen. It was quite a mess.
2: Now, Renee uses Dawn to rub on stains like a grease stain or an oil stain because it's brilliant on that. But that's not doing the laundry with it.
0: No.
2: So, yeah.
0: No, we won't be doing that. Won't be doing that. Yeah. Annie, what did you do?
1: I left here on Friday and drove to Pennsylvania for the Penn State football game against Marshall. They won.
0: Yes, they did.
2: Pretty easily. I checked the score a couple of times just thinking what was going on, and I'm like, okay, they got this.
0: Yeah, they got
2: it. I don't need to check this anymore. They built a whole new upper deck on the sidelines. People were raving about it.
1: It was really awesome. There were a bunch of seats that weren't being sat in. I think they're still working on something.
2: Right.
0: Okay.
1: But it looked amazing. It was so fun to be back, and it was so fun to be with my family. But it was a lot of driving Friday. Fun on Saturday, a lot of driving on Sunday.
0: Okay, so you came back on Sunday. It was just up and back. Ooh, that's a fast trip.
1: It was up and back. Yeah. Next time we might think about staying a little longer.
0: Yeah.
1: Especially if we're going to drive. But it was awesome.
2: Yeah, that is the bad part. About the drive there is not bad because there's the excitement, you know, but the drive back, especially
1: like so
2: 48 hours later.
0: Yeah, and if you're exhausted, just seems like.
1: But it also in tandem was nice to have yesterday here, so it's give and take.
0: Well, we're all back.
2: Yeah, because then you would have been complaining about how tired you were driving on Labor
1: Day. Today I would be miserable, so I think it was you know, it's
0: worth it.
1: Yeah,
0: worth it, all the things. Well, welcome in, everybody. We are jumping into the time machine in a little bit. If you know the answer, then you could win tickets to Old Crow Medicine Show. That's going to be happening on December 30th. So we're getting you set up for New Year's Eve. Eve, look at us planning ahead. Stay tuned for that. It's coming up in just a little bit. Right now, we're going to rewind to the stage of the Grand Ole Opry. Tommy Emmanuel, my dad's absolute favorite. This is Strutton.
3: You know, I was just reminded of the very first time that I was out here. And my hero, Chet Atkins, came out and played with me. And we played a song that everybody knows back in Australia. It's called Waltzing Matilda. And when we played it, about 100 people up here stood up and waved Australian flags. So they must have been tourists. And so it was an unbelievable serendipity moment for me. But the piece I want to play for you now is a song written by Nashville's great Jerry Reed. And I just wanted to let you know that I've performed this song in front of the Prince of Wales, the Duke of Edinburgh, and many other pubs. So it's called Strutton. Check it out.

0: Thank you so much.
1: That is Tommy Emmanuel, CGP, in good standing. Thank you, Tommy.
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3: Well, hello and good morning, everybody. We are talking all around the world. Thanks for watching us. We're streaming this morning on Facebook, Instagram, TikTok, and on YouTube. Good morning to Dan, who's watching in Inglewood. Happy to hear that he's a part of it. Hi, Dan.
7: Thank you for finding us.
3: Yeah, let us know. If you just found us, welcome in. We're happy to have you. Mm. That's Dan Rogers. Yes. We're just giving him a little grief this morning.
7: They're very, very excited to hear Sir Tommy Emmanuel.
3: Is he Sir now?
7: In Australia, I believe. Yes.
3: Oh, gosh. He's my dad's absolute favorite. He met Tommy when I was still doing another show at another place. Tommy came in and my dad happened to be at work with me that day. He came in to hang out and got to meet Tommy. And I think Tommy even signed a guitar for him, but He's gone to Tommy Fest in Kentucky when he used to have it there. It's his, like, number one guy. Yeah.
7: Actually, I'm not sure he really is a sir.
3: I don't think he's a sir.
7: No, he has not been knighted. He is a CGP, of course.
3: Yes, he is. Yes. We only have three?
7: Five.
3: Oh, we still have five?
7: Oh, alive. I thought you meant total. Yeah.
3: Yeah, I think there's only three still alive.
7: Well, correct? Steve Warner and Tommy Emmanuel.
3: Mm-hmm. Are there only two still alive? Oh, wow.
7: Yeah.
3: Hmm. Okay. CGP, certified guitar picker or player?
7: I've heard both, but player, okay. I think, is what it really is.
3: And that was Chet Atkins. He was the one that would be
7: stowed. He handed out
3: those,
7: the CGPs.
3: Yeah.
7: Yes.
3: So it's pretty cool. He's incredible. So thank you to Tommy for coming, hanging out with us, and being a part of the show. Every time that we have him at the Grand Ole Opry, it's a special night. Hello to Chris, who is in Dixon watching this morning. Anita is in Morristown, Tennessee. We have John in Northwest Pennsylvania. Not too far, I guess. Probably
0: Pennsylvania
3: still
0: is huge.
3: It is huge.
0: Turns
3: isn't
0: out
3: it?
7: It's long. It's kind of like Tennessee, right?
3: Yes.
7: It's longer east to west than north to south.
3: Yeah.
7: Yeah.
3: So okay,
7: mm-hmm.
3: Not close to where Annie was, but still in the same state.
7: Right.
3: So that's pretty good. And Mary is watching from NYC. Hello, Mary, and welcome
8: NYC.
3: In. Happy to have you.
8: Just got here this morning.
3: Well, good morning to you. And we are talking about money. Ooh, let's talk about it. The things that you did not learn in school, but you're happy that you learned some money advice later. So best money advice that you learned out of school, whether it was investing, how to balance a checkbook, what a checkbook even is, if you even signed a check, probably not anymore.
7: Do you have a checkbook?
0: I don't have a checkbook, but did I remember in the fourth grade we learned... Kareem Abdul-Kader's mom came in and she worked at a bank.
7: Who?
0: And she showed us how to...
7: Who's the mom?
0: Kareem Abdul-Kader. His mom came in and showed us how to write a check.
7: Swore you were going to say Kareem Abdul-Jabbar's mom.
3: It really sounds like that for a second. Okay. That's amazing that like a mom came in and said, hey...
0: She worked at the local bank and she came in and she said, you all should learn how to write a check. So just... Mm-hmm. I'm pretty sure just my class. There were like three fourth grade classes and I think just the class with Kareem in it got to learn how to write a check.
3: Oh, that's cool.
0: So thanks, Mrs. Abdul-Kader.
3: Yeah. What did you do?
7: It drove me crazy. Checks drove me crazy because the ones that would take forever to clear and it messes you up because you got so much more money than you really do and then you spend it and then you bounce the and it
3: bouncing
7: bad.
3: The check, man.
7: Yeah, yeah.
3: Got a cold check here.
7: I think I've gone now 3 or 4 years without a check. There was something at Jackson School that they wanted a deposit with that they wanted a check that I think I had to do, but that was like fourth grade, I think.
3: I just had, speaking of this,
7: that's the magic, yes.
3: I just had probably, I would say maybe a week and a half ago, 2 weeks ago, a place that's trying to pay me for something that I did, and they said, we need a canceled check.
7: Whoa.
3: And I immediately emailed, I don't think I have any checks to even cancel on that account. I can find one maybe in a drawer somewhere, but yeah, I was like, wow, I don't... Is there a better way? I can give you the routing numbers. I know everything about, you know, that. I can even do an overseas deposit, but I can't find a check anymore. That just doesn't happen.
7: Yeah, my canceled check would not even be from the same account that I
3: have
7: now.
3: That's what I'm
7: saying. It'd be a different city, probably.
0: Do they even give you checkbooks anymore? I really don't
3: think. You have to buy them.
0: Yeah,
7: you have to buy them. But they don't send them back to you either. You know, you don't. They used to send you the checks back. Like you'd get them canceled as part of the statement. Like you physically got the check back.
3: So if I wrote a check to you, Annie, and you went to your bank, and you cashed it,
7: right?
3: Then your bank would have to send that physical check to my bank,
7: right?
0: Whoa.
3: And then I would get it. They would hand me the check, and it would show that it cleared from your bank. Like you had a copy of everything.
7: It sounds archaic.
3: It does, right?
7: But that's how it was.
3: Yeah.
0: Like time consuming as well.
3: Time consuming and money. Yeah.
0: Like I could just get a Venmo.
3: Yeah.
0: And use a physical card that has that exact money in that moment on it.
7: Yes. Or if you actually got the check, just deposit it via the app, which I've done when I get checks too.
3: Yeah.
7: So
0: I seldom get a check. Just you, Jeff.
3: Yeah. Just Jeff. Jeff's working on checks. You could be like my daughter and you just spend the money and it doesn't matter if there's anything in the account or not.
7: Yeah. Well, that. Yeah, that's the good lesson to learn right there. Just spend it.
3: These are the money lessons that we have to make sure that we're teaching. I need to start at home, obviously. All right. Well, we're going to rewind to the stage. This is an Opry live performance. Tanya Tucker. This is the song that Ralph Emery, this song haunts me. Ralph Emery, when I came to town 25 years ago this week.
7: Wow. Oh, that's pretty cool.
3: Isn't that cool?
7: Wow.
3: We launched the Ralph Emery Show September 10th, 2001.
0: Wow.
3: Yes. The day before.
7: That's Thursday.
3: The day before September 11th.
7: Oh.
3: It was a terrible timing to launch a new morning show. Yeah, it was terrible timing. However, the first day on the air, I believe, Ralph tried to get me to sing. Now, I was brought in to be the sidekick, to read the news, and to do all the other things. And Ralph is like, Kelly, why don't you sing Delta Dawn for the people? And I was like, no, Ralph, that is not why I was hired. So now we're just going to let Tanya Tucker do it. Here's Delta Dawn from the stage of the Opry.
9: Delta Dawn, what's that flower you have on?

T-Grams.

0: Okay, what? Okay, there's a lot chaos going on in this Opry Live here.
1: So much.
2: Right. Let's just set that for just a second. So we had Tanya Tucker, who was performing.
0: Right.
2: We had Dennis Quaid, who was just sitting on the stage. Then her dog, Stella, is just roaming on the stage. By the way, the dog's name is Stella Quaid. Because Dennis Quaid gave it to her.
0: Okay.
2: So,
1: do dogs need headphones in a situation like this?
2: Clearly not. This dog has been on the road for a while. This is her road dog. She goes everywhere. So Stella is roaming on the stage, and then she screams, T. Graham, and T. Graham Brown comes up from behind her. And then Dennis Quaid at the end screams, TNT, because it's Tanya and T.
1: Honestly,
2: Graham.
1: That's everyone I wanted at my Last Supper. Dennis Quaid, Tanya Tucker, T. Graham Brown.
0: And a dog.
1: A dog? Go off.
2: You cannot say you didn't get your money's worth on that one. Ooh, right there.
1: Really?
2: That one you got your money's worth. Okay. Let's talk about our time machine. You ready? Here we go. Doors are open. You are in it. We are going back. This isn't that far. So we're not like going into way back. We're going to 2017.
0: Almost a decade.
1: Oh,
2: gosh. That feels crazy. That it's almost a decade. Okay. So 2017. Not too far back.
0: It is.
2: We are talking about a song that looks about the best parts of your life, and sometimes they happen when you least expect it. The story includes a new home, a growing family, a reminder that plans that you make at 18 don't always look the same years later. It was inspired in part by the singer's own journey from being a young newlywed to becoming a husband and a father. And I might add, this singer has had to revamp this song multiple times.
1: Mm-hmm.
2: Multiple times. So the ending is always different, it seems like. So if you know what we're talking about, give us a call. 615-737-9650. 615-737-9650. Again, looks at the best parts of your life. Sometimes it happens when you least expect it. Mm-hmm. The story includes a new home, a growing family, and a reminder the plans you make at 18 don't always look the same years later. Mm-hmm. It was inspired in part by the singer's own journey from being a young newlywed to a husband and a father. Give us a call.
1: Ain't that funny?
0: Wow.
2: Ain't that funny?
0: Oh, we got calls.
2: Okay, here we go. And if you call and you know the answer, you are going to see Old Crow Medicine Show on December the 30th.
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9: Good Tuesday morning. This is Holly Thompson with your WSMV 4 news update. A growing Middle Tennessee city could soon hit the pause button on new data centers. We know Gallatin city leaders are taking up a proposed moratorium today. Gallatin leaders are considering a 12-month pause on new data center development applications. This will give the city time to work through how these massive facilities should be regulated and where they should be allowed. City leaders have been debating data centers for months as communities across the mid-state look into their impact on things like power, water, and infrastructure. Gallatin already has a large Meta data center campus. The question now is what future development should look like. We know the council's expected to take up that proposed one-year moratorium later today. We'll let you know what happens. Paid parking is everywhere in the Nashville area, and now this morning, the FTC is warning you to be careful before scanning a QR code to pay for your spot. Now, the commission says people are reporting that scammers are covering up legit QR codes on parking meters with their own codes. So when you scan one of these false codes, it could take you to a fake site designed to steal your money, your personal information, or both. Make sure to inspect that little URL link as you scan before you actually click on it. Now, double check any parking-related transactions afterwards. And a food giveaway is happening in Dixon this weekend. We know it's this Saturday. The Dixon County Health Center and Thrift Store will be handing out food at the Dixon County Fairgrounds. It's out on Highway 47. They will start handing out food around 9:30 a.m. And that giveaway is open to everyone. You can follow updates on these stories and the latest on your First Alert forecast. 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
10: I'm WSMV4 First Alert meteorologist Stefano DiPietro. Hot and muggy today. Temperatures in the low 90s this afternoon. A heat index mid to the upper 90s. Mixing clouds and sun. And we can't say no to an isolated rain shower. We're down to the 70s tonight. Mid 90s tomorrow. A partly cloudy sky. And still may be an isolated shower, but most of us get nothing. The heat index tomorrow should end up around 100. Thursday will also be in the mid 90s with a heat index around 100. A shower or thunderstorm late Thursday, Thursday night, spilling over into Friday. Friday will be a cooler day with highs back near 90.
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2: WSM, who am I talking to this morning?
11: Emily.
2: Hi, Emily. Where are you calling me from?
11: Nashville.
2: Oh, do you know the song that we're looking for?
11: Is it Life Changes by Thomas Rhett?
2: Yes! Emily, congratulations! This is such a fun song because he just kept having babies, and every time he'd have to change the end of the song. It's great. I love it so much. All right, so you are going to go see Old Crow Medicine Show on December the 30th. It's New Year's Eve Eve.
11: That's so exciting. I love them.
2: You do! Let me tell you, they put on a party. And the great thing is, then you could stay home on New Year's Eve. You wouldn't even have to go out.
11: That's fair.
2: That's amazing. So what do you got on the agenda today? What's happening for you?
11: It's a day off, so I'm going to take my bike out while it's not 999 degrees out.
2: That sounds perfect. Well, Emily, congratulations. Tell us who made you a winner this morning.
11: Thomas Rhett.
2: Thomas Rhett. That's good enough. All right. Hang tight.

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5: Well, we're getting ready to have a big old time in Jerusalem Ridge at the Jerusalem Ridge Bluegrass Festival. It's in Rosine, Kentucky.
6: It doesn't roll off the tongue.
5: It doesn't roll off the
6: tongue.
5: Yeah. We got Pokey in here. Pokey Chung, come on in, talking
7: good
5: all about
7: morning,
5: what's
7: Kelly,
5: going
7: Ms.
5: on
7: Charlie,
5: up there.
7: How are y'all doing this morning?
5: Good to see you.
7: Good to see y'all. Good to be seen this morning.
5: I didn't even hear you walk in, and
7: man,
5: that is such an unusual
7: I didn't
5: unusual
7: have my taps
5: thing.
7: On. It ain't Saturday night.
5: Listen, how long have you been part of the Square Dancers at the Opry?
7: This January the 9th, I'll be there 34 years.
5: Are you Ooh. Serious?
7: Yeah. And I was watching that clip coming in with Tanya Tucker singing, and Dennis Quaid was there
5: yes.
7: you know, that night.
6: Oh,
7: and
6: yeah.
7: had his bulldog, and so we went out to dance, and man, the crowd was going crazy. I thought, man, we are really putting on a show tonight, and I looked and realized that the bulldog was down beside us. She was dancing right along with us.
5: Stella just wanders. Hey, that dog yeah. is just a true road dog.
7: She had to see it up close and personal.
5: Well, had to be right there.
8: Kids and animals, they'll humble you every time.
5: Every
8: right?
5: time. When did you learn how to square dance? And was it, here's a good question, difference between square dancing and clogging?
7: Okay, so clogging is the steps that you're doing, and the square dancing is the patterns.
5: Okay.
7: Okay. So it starts out in a circle, big that round dancing, and yeah. then you couple up four on four corners. That's where the square comes in. Mm-hmm. So all the patterns we do are based on two couples. So
5: okay.
7: that's where the square dancing
5: oh,
7: comes
5: okay.
7: The square part comes yeah. in. But, man, I've been doing it all my life. Can't really remember a time when I didn't know how to dance. We were talking about off camera here that
5: yeah.
7: you grew up in Indiana,
5: yeah.
7: so Bean Blossom, Indiana.
5: Yeah.
7: Monroe owned that. I found a video, Mr. Butch Robbins did, of me dancing with Monroe in June of 1981. And that set me on the course that I am today.
5: Oh, really?
7: Yep. He had it 40 years, didn't even know he had it. And somebody had made a copy or whatever. And of course, back then, there was no cell phones or video
6: sure.
7: cameras or whatever. And so I've got a you know, the video of it saved. And he says, we're going to get a boy out here, and his name is Larry Crum, and he's really going to do
8: it. Larry Crum.
7: Larry Crum. And so I come out and start dancing, and about halfway through it, Monroe puts his mandolin under his arm, and we start dancing, facing each other, and we
5: gosh.
7: Got on, and he said, oh, boy, you got to tip your hat to those folks out there. So I tipped my little cowboy hat, you know.
5: Oh, my yeah. gosh. That is so cool. Do you remember that?
7: Absolutely.
5: I mean, you've seen
7: like
5: the video.
7: It was yesterday.
5: Okay. Sometimes, you know, you have a memory mm-hmm. and you're like, did I really do that? Or am I just watching the video? And that's how I'm remembering it. But you, this
7: So I was backstage remember. Waiting on my turn. And Monroe done a, he had a tune that he wrote, I think, Melissa's Waltz. And okay. he and Jesse McReynolds and a couple of them went out there and done like a mandolin ensemble. And so that appeared on his Facebook page, and I was like, holy moly, I remember that. That went right before me. And then the next day he put it on there, and I called my mama, and I said, you got to sit down. You got to see this. And so I put it up on my phone, you know, on the screen, and me and her both just cried like a baby.
8: Wow.
7: You know, Monroe was my man, buddy. I loved him. Fact is, our oldest son, Braden, his middle name is Monroe, named after Bill. So
5: is it really?
7: Yeah. So.
5: Well, and this festival is taking place. It's his farm.
7: That's right. On the Monroe home place in Rosine, Kentucky, right outside Beaver Dam. And when you walk off the back porch of the house, you're looking right out on the stage. And it's a natural little amphitheater. They got the stage at the bottom of the hollow down there. And, man, that sound, Monroe called them the ancient tones, you know. And yeah. I was thinking about it on the way over here, you know, with Dolly passing, so much has been made about the way she was brought up in her home place mm-hmm. and in that family setting. When you go to Rosine, to Jerusalem Ridge, to that festival, you understand where Monroe and the bluegrass music come from. I mean, when you're sitting there singing about, you know, I'm on my way back to the old home, you're sitting there looking at the old home that he's singing about, you know. And I tell you, if you've never, they have tours there. They have the Bill Monroe Museum there, of course, the Rosine Cemetery where Bill and Charlie and Uncle Penn, all the mm-hmm. family's buried. I mean, it's all right there. And if you're a bluegrass person at all, or just Americana. Mm-hmm. I mean, Bill Monroe's as much a part of the Opry as anybody, and it's all right there.
5: Yeah,
8: I guarantee you, someone right now had the light bulb go off and thinks Uncle Penn was a real person.
7: He absolutely was Uncle Pendleton Vandiver. And there's they have a nice monument there for mm-hmm. that was Bill's uncle. It was his mother's.
8: Wow,
5: really? Oh my God!
7: And he taught me to play. We play the square dances, you see. And Bill, and a lot of people don't know, Bill and Charlie and Birch, the brothers, when they went to WLS, they were square dancers before.
8: Really?
7: On the show up there. Yeah, they were square dancers.
8: He was a big guy for a square
7: Absolutely.
8: Dancer.
7: Boy, he could really do the backstep, you see.
5: Oh, my gosh, but, yeah. Really?
8: You know, William Smith Monroe, WSM, they named it after me.
7: That's right.
8: Yeah. That play the part of Bill Cody here, send that out there.
7: Yeah, absolutely.
5: And he always did the best, Bill.
7: And I was
5: Bill
7: thinking about that
5: Bill.
7: On the way over here. Boy, his impersonation. Boy.
5: So how many times did you get to work with him? How much did you get to be around him?
7: So we went to any time they were with it, Monroe and his bluegrass boys were in what, 2 mile radius or two hour radius of Nashville growing up. We mm-hmm. went to Bean Blossom twice. That was our vacation. We didn't go to the beach, you know, we went to a bluegrass festival. And Mr. Wayne Lewis, who was playing guitar for him and my grandparents were good buddies. So anytime they were playing anywhere close, you know, we make sure we went. And then when I joined the Opry, and it's ironic, the first night that Cheryl danced, I didn't have tickets, you know. And so me and a buddy of mine come backstage and kind of eased around the edge of the corner there, and Monroe was getting out of his car. And I went up to him. I said, Mr. Bill, I said, my girlfriend's dancing tonight, and we don't have any tickets. And some guy named Garth Brooks, I think, was there that night. So there was no tickets available, you know. And he said, and I said, I know you don't remember me, but when I was a kid, I danced with you at Bean Blossom. And he said, you stay right here, boy. And so he come back out, and he told the man, he said, this boy right here, anytime they want to come to the Grand Ole Opry, you tell them they're guests of Bill Monroe.
8: Wow.
7: And, of course, you should have seen Cheryl's face when she turned
8: what are
7: around
8: you doing
7: and,
8: here?
7: And I was standing there. And I was like, she said, how did you get in? I said, man, I can't tell you right now because I'm on cloud nine.
5: Yeah.
7: Wow. So for the next 4.5 years or thereabouts, you know, to Monroe passed, anytime he was there on Saturday night, I was in his dressing room. Fact is, he almost got me fired one night. He had two or three fiddle players in there, and they started playing a fiddle tune that he had with Big Record on called Wheelhouse.
8: Uh-huh.
7: And so, you know, I get to dancing and Bill gets to dancing. And next thing you know, there's 40 people in the dressing room.
5: Uh-oh.
7: And Miss Loretta was there that night, and she was in the dressing room beside that. So, you know, back then we had two shows. There wasn't closed caption TV where you can see you know, what was going on. So we're sitting there, and all of a sudden I realized, and it, you know, and they play it for what seems like 2 days. You know, we're having a ball. And then I thought, oh, my gosh, it's about time for the second show. Well, as soon as I turned the corner, I hear the
8: – oh, no.
7: Joe Edwards is starting to fiddle. And I turned the corner. My partner's standing there, and her eyes are this big. She said, where are you? Of course, you know, Melvin and the rest of the group's out there dancing. And I thought, well, I better enjoy this. I made two trips tonight, my first and last.
8: Oh, God.
7: And we come off stage, and I said, Melvin, I said, I got hung up, you know, couldn't get through. And luckily, there were still all those people in the
8: right,
7: hallway.
8: Yeah.
7: I said, I couldn't get through. And he said, you know, I need you here when that curtain goes up. We paid to do a job. Don't miss my – I said, buddy, I won't ever miss it. I walked by and Bill said, oh, you come in? And I said, no, sir, not tonight, Mr. Bill. But what a character, man. And you know, this Jerusalem Ridge celebration really celebrates his life and his music, mm-hmm. and everybody that comes there has some tie to either his music or, you know, or to Rosine and Mr. Dennis Cook and all the folks that put this on every year. Huge bunch of volunteers, you know, but you just really have to go see it to understand where that music comes from. You know, it talks about when Bill was little, when he was small, he was born, you know, with his eyes were really crossed, and so he would hide under the porch.
1: Really?
7: When people come, you know, visitors or whatever. So, I mean, when you're sitting there on that porch, people that know that story thinking, you know.
8: He's right underneath us.
7: He got wow. You know, that it's, I don't know, it doesn't affect everybody the way it does me, but I really understand that.
8: Wow.
7: It hits home to me. So,
1: well, it's going the 10th through the 13th, and I'm looking at this lineup, and it is killer. I mean, it is all day till 9 o'clock at night. You got 9:15 with Cody Norris show on Friday night.
7: They're closing out, of course, and ironically, that's the 25th anniversary of 9/11, and Cody and Mayor Rachel and their group are celebrating the 250th anniversary of our country. So they've got an album, Spirit of America, that they've been promoting all year, and they've got the rhinestone suits, you know. With
8: they look good.
1: They look great.
8: They look good.
7: They got it all
8: great.
7: Together. Yeah. And so Rosine is going to do a tribute to and honor the veterans and all that are there for 9/11. And so Cody and Mayor Rachel are going to close the show out, and I'm looking forward to it. And I sent him a message. I said, hey, man, I may be around. He said, well, boy, don't come up here without a cowboy hat and some dancing
8: shoes.
7: There
8: you go.
1: So, okay.
7: Yeah. So
1: just dust
7: I'll
1: them off.
7: I'll do anything
1: off.
7: To
1: Make
7: get
1: sure
7: out of work.
1: Make sure you got them out there. Free camping.
7: Free camping,
1: people
7: yes,
1: want to come. Free tours of the home place. You got food trucks and craft vendors. Everything is happening in Jerusalem Ridge. You can find it all online as well. JerusalemRidgeFestival.com.
7: Yes,
1: I'm going to say it right one of these days.
8: I was tickled to see Larry Sparks on that lineup,
7: absolutely.
8: Too. Man, what a legend.
7: On Saturday night. Yeah. And that guy, I'm telling you, man, the he's been at it a long time, and he's still getting it, man. I mean, he does a great job. The folks up there love him, and he has his own distinct sound, his own distinct songs and music, and folks love him. And he's going to be closing out on Saturday night. And then something a lot of festivals do, but Monroe always at Bean Blossom had a church service on Sunday morning and then gospel music for a while. And so Rosine will do the same as well. Mr. Marty and his wife and all the folks up there do a great job with the bluegrass. And then Mark Hargis, who's a local guy up there, plays all over the country, Kings Highway. They always close it out on Sunday afternoon. So it's 4 days of great bluegrass and country music and good fellowship. And so we invite everybody to go up. It's not too far from here. You just go to Bowling Green and make a left-hand turn out there and it's right out there. But
1: at
7: this
1: driving,
7: time of year, it is a beautiful ride out through the western part of Kentucky. Like I said, you go into Beaver Dam and you take a ride on U.S. 62 East, and that's the Blue Moon of Kentucky Highway. And you get to go out there, and when you drive out through there, I'm telling you, I don't mean to keep harping on it, but you really understand where the Monroe brothers come from and where bluegrass music got its start right there.
1: Absolutely. All right, we are going to rewind to 1 year ago when you got to go out on the stage. And this time, you weren't dancing. You were singing. This was your first time
7: performing. The very first time. And it had always been my dream, you know, to sing on the Grand Ole Opry. And when Cody and Mary Rachel called me, I worked for the light company here in Nashville. And it just so happened I'd been one of those little weeks where we'd had some storms. And so my days and nights were mixed up. And he called about 10 o'clock, and I was just laid down. And he said, man, Mary Rachel said, I need to talk to you. And I was like, man, can this wait till tomorrow? I am whipped. And she said, no, we need to talk. And so I said, okay. So they asked me, you know, was I going to be at the Opry? And I said, well, yeah, if y'all are singing, I'll be there. And Cody said, well, if you're going to be there, would you do me a favor? And I said, yeah, what? And he said, bring your hat and your guitar and sing part of it with me. And I said, buddy, now I got the biggest sense of humor in the world. But I'm pretty tired right now, so I ain't got much of a sense of humor. And he said, no, I'm being serious. I said, holy moly, absolutely. And so I said, he said, well, you know, our publicist and our team wants to put something out about it. And I said, well, I got to make one phone call. I got to call my mama. Mm-hmm. And aww, he said, okay. And so I called my mama. Of course, you know how mother, you know, parents, you get a call from your child at 10 o'clock at night.
1: Something's wrong.
7: What's wrong? Yeah. And I said, ain't nothing wrong, but I need you set up. I got something to tell you. She said, oh, is it bad? I said, well, no. I said, you remember when I was a kid, Santa Claus brought me a little guitar? And she said, yeah. And I said, I told you, standing on the front porch of our house, picking and singing, that one day I was going to learn to play that thing and sing at the Grand Ole Opry. And she said, I do remember that. And I said, you remember what you told me? She said, yeah. I told you if you ever done that, I'd be sitting on the front row. I said, well, clean your schedule off Wednesday night. We got a date. And she said, what do you mean? I said, Cody and Mary Rachel's asked me to sing. And so we both cried like babies.
1: Oh, so good.
7: Yeah. And that was about 40-something folks from down at home come that night. And I still had to pinch myself.
8: Oh, I was there side stage. A ton of the Square Dancers came. Square Dancers alums came who hadn't danced in years.
1: You packed it out.
7: And then the next morning, Charlie and Bill called me early and said, Bill said, hey, Hoss, you up? And I said, man, I ain't went to sleep yet. I couldn't if I wanted to. He said, well, you done a good job last night. And he said, we're going to have you as the Cody Classic. I said, you got to be kidding
8: me. The rewind.
1: We're going to play it again this morning. Thank you for getting up early.
7: Thank you all for letting me come down and invite everybody up there. Man, it's going to be a great weekend of bluegrass music. Jerusalem Festival, JerusalemRidgeFestival.com.
1: There you go. That's where you can find it all. You can also find them on Facebook. You can follow them. A lot of good stuff happening up there. We're rewinding to the stage of the Grand Ole Opry, the Cody Norris Show, featuring Larry Pokey Chun.

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4: NBC News Radio, I'm Michael Kastner. It's primary day in New Hampshire. Voters head to the polls today to decide who moves forward in races for the Senate, House, and Governor. The Senate race is getting the most attention, with Democratic Senator Jeanne Shaheen not seeking re-election, leaving the seat open. New tariffs imposed by Canada on American goods have gone into effect in an escalation of the trade fight between the North American neighbors. The tariffs kicked in just after midnight and range from 15% to 50%, covering some $27 billion in U.S. imports. Canada says the tariffs are in response to the 50% duties imposed by President Trump on Canadian goods. OpenAI admits some of its AI agents escaped from a testing environment and hijacked an obscure German wiki forum. More from Tammy Trujillo.
5: Reuters was first to report that the AI agents turned the wiki forum into a message board for other AI agents. OpenAI knew about the attack weeks ago.
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6: I'm WSMV for First Alert meteorologist Stefano DiPietro. Hot and muggy today. Temperatures in the low 90s this afternoon. A heat index mid to the upper 90s. Mixing clouds and sun. And we can't say no to an isolated rain shower. We're down to the 70s tonight. Mid 90s tomorrow. A partly cloudy sky. And still may be an isolated shower, but most of us get nothing. The heat index tomorrow should end up around 100. Thursday will also be in the mid 90s with a heat index around 100. A shower or thunderstorm late Thursday, Thursday night, spilling over into Friday. Friday will be a cooler day with highs back near 90.
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7: In the 8 o'clock hour, good morning on this Tuesday, and we welcome in Thunderstorm Ortiz. We're going to talk to him in just a few minutes. I'm going to let him catch his breath because literally he's been Germany, back, West Virginia, all the places. So I said, are you awake?
8: He said, we here, baby.
7: I'm here. I got a cup of coffee. Okay, great. You just sip that. We'll get you going here in just a little bit. Also, I have a gift for both Charlie and Annie.
9: I'm very excited.
10: I can't wait.
7: This is a gift. I'm going to wait. I'm going to make you wait a little bit longer.
9: Okay.
7: But it didn't come from me.
9: Can you give us a clue? Oh. Is it edible, wearable, playable?
7: No, no, and no.
9: Oh. Oh. Wow. So it's not food, a shirt, a hat, or a record.
7: Actually, part of it is edible.
10: Okay.
7: And that I'll just leave it at that.
9: Well, that's, so stay okay. tuned.
7: It didn't come from me either. It came from someone else.
9: Okay. All right, I'm ready.
7: So, yeah.
9: All right.
7: You like these teases? This is how we do it. All right, we're going to rewind to the stage of the Grand Ole Opry right now. This was so sweet. Charles Esten and Julia Cole doing their tribute to Dolly Parton and Kenny Rogers.

0: Thank you. Thank you so much. One more time for Julia Cole.
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5: We're just having a big old conversation with Thunderstorm Ortiz. It's good to see you.
6: It's so good to see you guys again.
5: We just realized that we missed each other in Hawaii for the Ohana round. I was down there for American Idol in January, and then I said, wait a minute, you weren't there because you performed like the very next night.
6: Yeah, I performed the very next night with Im Tongi. Like, we both kind of miss each other, like ships in the night.
5: That's so
6: escaping
5: sad.
6: The winter storm of Nashville.
5: We sure did, didn't we? We sure did. And you took the whole family.
6: Oh, I did. I had to. I mean, if I was sending pictures of palm trees and dolphins and turtles while my wife is huddling up in the basement somewhere, I I've been in a doghouse for a long time.
5: Well, I still am. So, yes, my husband and daughter were frozen without any electricity for 6 days.
7: Oh, you're in the work doghouse, too, by the way.
5: Oh, yeah.
7: We don't like you much here either, to be honest.
5: To stay here. Yeah, it was a lot.
6: It was a lot.
5: But it was so cool because, you know, seeing something like that, knowing that you're an alum from that, there are a lot of people when they come off of that show, they're like, I don't want to be associated with that anymore.
6: Yeah.
5: The fact that you are still a part of it, they invite you back, you go and perform. I feel like there's this really cool, it's like you graduated from high school and you go back and visit every once in a while, you know?
6: It was really fun too, cause especially when they did the thing here at Belmont.
5: Yeah.
6: I got to come through and listen to some of the contestants and kind of help weigh in on some things, which was really fun. It was the first time I've ever done anything like that. But yeah, I really felt like I made a family there, not just for the contestants, but with the production team and with Megan, who runs the show.
5: Megan's awesome.
6: They were just so sweet to me the entire time. And it's one of the most traumatic kind of experiences you go through. But then you kind of bond through that kind of moment as well. And for me, it was really cool to learn like the ins and out of that business. And so, I love them. Got nothing but love for the Idol family.
7: Well, you know, it's interesting too. We've had a lot of people from Idol through the years. We've had a lot of people from The Voice through the years.
5: Yeah.
7: We've had very few that cross paths on both. Yeah. And you're one of those guys.
6: I'm like the Avengers, baby.
7: Yeah, yeah.
6: Bringing us together.
7: Yeah,
6: let's go.
7: Yeah.
5: Collecting rings.
7: But you had great runs on both, too. Like, every once in a while, we'll have someone, but they made it through the audition, but then they were eliminated early. But you were a finalist on both.
6: Yes. Yeah. Thankfully, they're far enough apart. I had to, like, pretend like I never was on The Voice while I was on American Idol.
7: Sure.
6: I wasn't allowed to talk about
7: it. About 3 years? Three or 4 years?
6: 5 years apart.
7: Wow. Oh, okay.
6: But have I ever told you guys the interesting fact? There's two interesting facts. One is the guy that beat me on The Voice is from Meridian, Mississippi. And the guy that beat me on American Idol is from Meridian, Mississippi.
5: Five years
6: apart, same town. And also my the advisor that was on both shows for two of my performances there was James Taylor. He was my knockout advisor on The Voice. And then he on the Rock and Roll Hall of Fame round on American Idol, when I sang his song Fire and Rain, he was my advisor.
5: Wow. Did he remember I was like, you?
7: Did he say you again?
6: Yeah. He was like, no way. Nice to see you again. And he actually sang Fire and Rain to me. And it was like a beautiful moment.
7: Oh, my gosh.
6: I've been like a James Taylor fan my entire life. And so getting to meet him and getting to see him twice, I was like, dude, this is like a dream come true.
5: That's amazing.
6: That's my interesting like connections from both shows.
7: Yeah.
6: 5 years apart.
5: So what did you learn from both of those experiences that if you were looking at somebody that's about to audition for either one of those, what would you tell them?
6: That if you don't know who you are, the world's going to tell you who they think you should be. So I think having your identity and your integrity is so important, not just because of the show, but because, you know, the online comments that you get through Facebook, Instagram, all that side of the stuff.
5: Right.
6: Just really, you know, put your best foot forward. Like, I think American Idol really... I always say that The Voice is like artist development. So they're going to like, they're going to throw you songs that are out of the left field and genres that you haven't done before. Just to stretch you and teach you kind of what the industry is kind of like. American Idol is like, if you think you have something really special to showcase to the world and you think it's ready, it's a perfect stage to go on and do that. So I would say just make sure you know what you're going to do and have a purpose behind it.
5: That's incredible advice. Well, especially I think so many young performers are on American Idol. I mean, we have people that are 15 and 16 years old that are coming and auditioning. And I see that and I'm like, gosh, do you know who you want to be as an artist yet? Do you know what you want to say? And there are some of those that step up there and you're like, oh, you're seasoned and you're ready for this. And then there are a few others that you see and you're like, I understand why it's heartbreaking for Carrie when she sees them and she's like, I don't want to put you in this incubator yet because I don't think you're ready and I don't want it to taint what you love about music. I don't want you to have some bad connotation to it from this experience.
6: Right.
5: And I could see that happening for sure.
6: And just be prepared to be able to take criticism, like good criticism is so important. Like, I don't think the coaches will give it to you like really hard and direct, but Facebook would definitely give it to you hard and direct.
5: Gosh.
6: And so you just gotta, so I'll just like, make sure you have like thick enough skin through it. Like, don't put your identity and your worth in that kind of thing is so important.
5: Mm-hmm.
6: I would also just like, like you said, like there's a lot of young people that go on it and they like stake their whole life on winning the show.
5: Mm. Right.
6: But there's only going to be one winner like officially of the show, but there's a lot of other ways to win from the show. So just kind of, you know, broaden your horizon, broaden your perspective. And it's a beautiful experience if you allow it to be that. And if you're looking for a traumatic experience, you're going to find one.
5: Oh, my gosh. Well, and it was traumatic for Carrie Underwood's kids when you got voted off because they loved you.
6: I heard.
5: You were their favorite, and they were heartbroken. I mean.
6: I was so humbled when I heard that.
5: Yeah.
6: Like, her family, her husband and kids were sitting next to my wife in the audience when I was doing some of the performances. And then my wife came and told me that. I was like, wait, no way.
5: Yeah.
6: It's awesome. I was like, maybe then Carrie would get me to the finale, but no, she didn't.
5: She didn't. Don't worry that way.
6: It was all good though.
5: Man, you have just been killing it. We were just talking about how you're globetrotting. You were in Germany and then back in West Virginia. And talk to us about what's been going on.
6: Man, I've been all over. I went to the UK for the first time. I played a country festival out there, which was a lot of fun. Then I was on like BBC radio out there. Yeah. Darius Rucker gave me a shout out.
5: Darius,
6: Wagon Wheel himself.
5: Yeah, he was filling in for Bob Harris because Bob's been gone for a while. So I know he's been doing that show. Yeah,
6: man, it was so sweet when I heard that. And no, it's been a wonderful year, man. I've done a lot within the faith space, which has been really awesome. Been releasing a lot of music that kind of crosses those barriers. And it's been really awesome just to kind of step into stages and festivals and just trying to grow it and continue to sharpen who I am as an artist and as a person.
5: And tell us who you were with in Germany.
6: I was with Cece Williams, the one and only, the legend, the queen, bro.
5: Come on. Tell us how that started. How did you guys start working together?
6: Oh, man, I first met Cece on American Idol.
5: Okay.
6: She came and she worked a little bit with a couple of the contestants. And I've just known of her for a very long time. And when I saw that come across my inbox, it's like, hey, do you want to fly to Germany to work at CC? I was like, hey, let me do it. So it took me a whole day to get there. I performed. And then the very next day I jumped back on the plane, flew back. And then I took my kids for the day so my wife can have a day off. But yeah, man, it was a lot. I have a lot of fun. I can't wait to hang out with her in Nashville.
5: She's amazing. Truly just one of the people that you know has this gift. And you hear her sing and you're in the room with her and you're just in awe of her. But then when you talk to her, you're like, you're just so down to earth and normal and wonderful. Yeah. You got to be around Cece for a while and you feel just like you've been blessed to be in the room.
6: Amen. She's one of these artists within that space that is just truly anointed, man, and really carries it. You know, I think there's a lot of ways you can just wear that, but I feel like she's one of the people that embody it and walk it. And to me, man, she's a huge inspiration.
5: All right. Well, we are happy that you're hanging out with us. You brought your guitar, so we're going to have you play something next. But right now, we're going to play Lay Me Down.
7: Lay Me Down.
5: Lay Me Down. Thunderstorm.
6: I hope y'all like this one.
5: Here we go. You're hearing it on WSM.

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4: Good Tuesday morning. This is Holly Thompson with your WSMV 4 News Update. A growing Middle Tennessee city could soon hit the pause button on new data centers. We know Gallatin city leaders are taking up a proposed moratorium today. Gallatin leaders are considering a 12-month pause on new data center development applications. This will give the city time to work through how these massive facilities should be regulated and where they should be allowed. City leaders have been debating data centers for months as communities across the mid-state look into their impact on things like power, water, and infrastructure. Gallatin already has a large Meta data center campus. The question now is what future development should look like. We know the council's expected to take up that proposed one-year moratorium later today. We'll let you know what happens. Paid parking is everywhere in the Nashville area, and now this morning, the FTC is warning you to be careful before scanning a QR code to pay for your spot. Now, the commission says people are reporting that scammers are covering up legit QR codes on parking meters with their own codes. So when you scan one of these false codes, it could take you to a fake site designed to steal your money, your personal information, or both. Make sure to inspect that little URL link as you scan before you actually click on it. Now, double check any parking-related transactions afterwards. And a food giveaway is happening in Dixon this weekend. We know it's this Saturday. The Dixon County Health Center and Thrift Store will be handing out food at the Dixon County Fairgrounds. It's out on Highway 47. They will start handing out food around 9:30 a.m. And that giveaway is open to everyone. You can follow updates on these stories and the latest on your First Alert forecast. It's all in the WSMV4 News app. From the WSMV4 Newsroom, I'm Holly Thompson.
0: 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From the Springer Mountain Farms Weather Center, here's your First Alert forecast.
5: I'm WSMV4 First Alert meteorologist Stefano DiPietro. Hot and muggy today. Temperatures in the low 90s this afternoon. A heat index mid to the upper 90s. Mixing clouds and sun. And we can't say no to an isolated rain shower. We're down to the 70s tonight. Mid 90s tomorrow. A partly cloudy sky. And still may be an isolated shower, but most of us get nothing. The heat index tomorrow should end up around 100. Thursday will also be in the mid 90s with a heat index around 100. A shower or thunderstorm late Thursday, Thursday night, spilling over into Friday. Friday will be a cooler day with highs back near 90.
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1: Thunderstorm Artis in studio with us. The new single, Lay Me Down. We just played it on WSM. How's it feel now that it's out?
6: Oh, man, I'm so excited about that song, man. Yeah. It's like, it's been really awesome to see the love that it's gotten so far. It feels good that it's out, man. I've just been putting a lot of music out this year. I've put more music out this year than I have my entire career.
1: How does that feel? Does it feel good to get that out? Or do you feel like you're constantly going, oh, now I need to write something else?
6: No, I mean, fun fact is that I'm probably sitting on about 20 songs right now.
1: Nice.
6: And so it's like I have a lot of songs out, and it helps a lot because when I'm touring, these are the songs that I'm playing. So now it's really great to have them out and people know the songs. So you get to get out and do some shows and you look out in the audience and they're singing back at you.
1: Yeah.
6: And that to me, you know, makes it all worth it. And for me, it's like also it's like I made the mistake earlier on in my career of holding on to songs for too long that they no longer represented who I was as an artist anymore. And I was like, that's when I just realized, I mean, you can't be so tight-fisted with these songs, man. Sometimes you just got to get them out there. And some will do well and some will do eh. But that's just music. You just never know when it's going to connect.
1: It's like having a pair of jeans that doesn't fit you anymore.
6: Yeah. That you were saving for a special day. Then all
1: of
6: a sudden.
1: You were saving them. I'm going to lose 5 pounds and those jeans are going to fit me. And I'm going to keep them. And then all of a sudden you're like, they don't serve me anymore.
6: Yeah. One too many backyard barbecues and then now I can't.
1: Speaking from experience over here, still got a couple pairs of jeans I could probably let go. But it is so fun to see you step into your own. When you're writing, do you feel like you lean in one direction more than the other? Or is it just what's in the room for that day? Are you, because you do really have this beautiful meld of CCM, country, kind of Americana. You're in all of those things.
6: Yeah, no, man. For me, writing is always just this beautiful expression of what's going on internally.
1: Okay.
6: And so that's best way I can explain it. Is for me, like, I grew up, my father had this analogy. He said that you can't say you don't like a genre of music unless you can play it or you understand it. So we had to, like, learn and listen to everything. And then so I just grew up listening to all these songs. And then he was like, every time you write a song in whatever genre, it's just a different expression of who you are. And so when I would start writing music, you know, would start with melodies and whatnot, and I just never know where it's gonna go and then wherever it lands. And sometimes it's a nice little hodgepodge of like country Americana folk. Sometimes it's like a pop ballad, like Adele vibe. And I love that because it's just like it allows me to go so many places and continue to stretch myself. So it's like I gotta write this afternoon. I have no idea what the heck we're gonna write. We're gonna figure it out, and that's the fun thing about this town.
7: Wow. You still have family in Hawaii?
6: Yeah, my mother and my eldest sister live in Hawaii now.
7: Yeah, I remember your Opry debut night. It was middle of the afternoon there with the time change, right? Yeah. So it's the easiest Opry show ever to listen to, like 4 in the afternoon, you know? So, yeah.
1: Do you get to go back very often?
6: I do every once in a while. I'm going back this this December, which I'm really excited about.
1: Yeah. If you're going to get out, you need to get out before it gets cold.
6: You know what I'm thinking.
1: It's like I'm chasing summer all the time. Well, you have a beautiful, is that a Martin guitar?
6: Yes, it is it's a Martin guitar, man.
1: Gorgeous.
6: I got this from the team over there at Martin. I'm usually a Taylor guy, but I love this Martin Super Dreadnought, man. It's been fun to play.
1: All right, what are you going to play for us this morning?
6: Man, well, in honor of just WSM and Opry and all the things, man, I was sitting at home this morning up pretty early, you know, sweating and nervous coming here. I was like, what should I sing? I was like, I don't want to sing something too poppy on this radio. So I've got this song of mine that's not out yet. It's called Hell of a Ride.
1: Oh.
6: It's a kind of like a storytelling vibe. So I figured I'd share that with you guys if that's okay.
1: So this is world premiere.
6: World premiere. So if it sucks, y'all can forget it. And if it's not, then y'all can request it.
1: Oh, we're going to request
7: it. But we can't love it if we can't hear it.
1: There it is. Thunderstorm Ortiz, take it away.

0: Something like that.
1: Oh, man. That is beautiful.
0: Thank you, man.
1: Love that. Who did you write that one with? Was that solo?
0: Yeah, well, I wrote most of it solo, and then I finished it up with a buddy of mine that names is Dakota Striplin. He's written a couple of my songs with me, and it's been an honor. He's actually my neighbor. He lives right across the street from me. And
1: that's convenient.
0: Yeah. Him and my wife are actually from the similar area in Australia, and they're just wonderful people. And so I was sitting in my living room one time just riffing the song, kind of thinking about the journey of life and the things we can't go back and change, but like I'm grateful that I experienced it, right. The good things and the bad things, because it led me to who I am today. So you get to kind of redeem for something really great. So that's kind of the idea of it, like this whole journey. So yeah, I hope you guys enjoyed that.
1: It was fantastic. All right, well, we've got time. We want to play a game. Annie, you want to tell everybody the setup for this one? We're going to do something called Finish This Thought.
0: Ooh.
1: Yes.
2: Yes, since you're so great with your words.
3: Uh-oh.
2: We're
4: and
2: just
4: you've
2: gonna
4: had
2: give
4: coffee.
2: You, and, you've, yeah. Yeah. And now you're all energized. We are going to give you just a couple of sentences to finish that just kind of right off the cuff, you know?
1: Yeah.
2: Right.
1: Don't think too hard.
0: Let's go.
1: You ready? Here we go. Music makes me feel
0: happy.
1: Home sounds like?
0: Like a flowing river.
1: Good.
0: Oh, I forget, ocean, I get poetic
1: with it. Yeah, right? This is good. The ocean reminds me?
0: Oh, man. The ocean reminds me of a place that I could rest.
1: The perfect date is?
0: Oh, perfect date is a pickle all night.
1: When I'm not making music, I'm?
0: Playing video games.
1: Oh, what video games?
0: Oh, man. Y'all didn't know this? No. I'm a crazy gamer, bro.
1: That's why he likes Twitch. Yeah, there it is. Okay. Yeah.
0: Man, I love FIFA. I love Call of Duty. I love this game called Tekken. It's like this little side-scrolling fighting game that I've been playing since I was in diapers.
4: Who's your team in FIFA, by the way?
0: Oh, dude, I use PSG. Oh,
4: really?
0: Yeah.
4: Okay.
0: Oh, yeah, man. I'm in Division 1 of my seasons right now on FIFA or FC 26. I'm ready for FC 26.
4: That's Paris Saint-Germain, by the way.
1: For, yeah, great.
4: We're not so sports fans here. So.
1: Yeah. Okay. Guess where you were speaking some other language right there.
0: Dude, I was rooting for France in the World Cup, man. I thought we were going to get there.
4: Really? I was rooting for England in the World Cup. So
0: I was
4: close.
0: Rooting for America, but I had high hopes we made as far as we did.
1: Okay. The best song is one that
0: comes from the heart,
1: and the thing I hope people feel when they hear my music is
0: something they can relate with.
1: Beautiful. Love it. Come see us all the time, please.
0: Oh man, I'll come back anytime. Okay. You want me. I'll come and annoy you. I'm just gonna stand at the window with my hands on the wall.
1: It's so good.
4: We've had people do that.
1: Make sure that you are following Thunderstorm. Keep up with all of his travels. He is coming to see you Norway, right?
0: Yeah, Norway.
1: Look out, Norway. Coming your way very soon. Thunderstorm Artiste. The new single is Lay Me Down, and you can find it and stream it all over the world. Thanks for being here.
0: Oh, such an honor. Thank you for having me.
1: Good to see you. There's more on the way.
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0: Dina Carter, looking buff, on the stage of the Grand Ole Opry. Her arms. And I actually talked to her about that. I was like, okay.
1: You said, what's your arm workout?
0: Yeah. I go, what are we doing over here, sis? You look great. Those
1: and
0: arms.
1: What was her answer?
0: And she's like, I'm lifting heavy.
1: Good for her.
0: Between her and Jody, Jody was telling me about her workout, and Jody is lifting real heavy. And I'm like, you guys look fantastic. I got to get back in the gym.
2: Heavy, like, you know, 20, 30 pounds?
0: I think Jody said 60.
2: Okay.
0: I was like, what is going
1: dumbbells?
0: On? She said she's really going heavy.
3: Whoa.
0: 60, I don't even know how. Maybe it was 30, 30. Okay, I do have a question about this. Someone answer this for me.
2: Annie.
0: When I work out and I work out, I have a friend who's a trainer, and I could probably ask her, but then I would look dumb. So I'm going to, instead I'll put it on the internet. When you're doing squats and it's like, I'm doing 20 pounds, but I've got dumbbells. I have two dumbbells that are 20 pounds.
1: Yeah.
2: Each.
0: I'm squatting. Is that 20?
2: That's 40.
0: Or is that 40?
1: You're squatting 40 extra pounds, so 40.
0: But when I do, when I write it down, I just write it down as 20.
1: I guess that's more for your memory when you write it down. But yeah, you're squatting 40 pounds.
0: Right.
1: Or I would write DB next to it, dumbbells. 20
0: dumbbells.
1: Then people know you're using two.
0: Okay, but it's understood if I say I was 20.
1: It's a regular squat, yeah.
0: That I'm doing dumbbells, probably.
2: What humbled me here? What's the most you've ever, like, deadlifted? I've seen you do stuff. It's
1: deadlift?
2: It's pretty impressive.
1: Oh, I'd have to do the math in my head briefly. And by in my head, I mean right here on my calculator.
0: Oh.
2: But it's a lot. It's like it's a very impressive number.
0: Oh, I don't think mine's impressive.
1: Probably
2: 235 pounds.
1: That's like not like I am at the bottom of the totem pole at my gym, you guys.
2: Well,
1: you need me
2: to join your gym.
1: I don't even know what will terrify you.
2: You'll go up the totem pole really fast.
0: I have presents for you that you could lift, and they would make you even more muscular.
2: Okay.
0: Let me get everything out of the way so I can get this set up.
2: I'm ready.
0: So these did not come from me.
2: Okay.
1: Do we know who they came from? Are we allowed to say who they came from?
2: Okay. Ooh, they're big.
1: Oh, and a cute little bag.
0: Oh, I got to tell you about the bag later.
1: The cherry bag.
0: Yeah, it's very cute. So we had a visit this weekend from my mother-in-law, who was coming from Georgia. And I mentioned that they would stop by the Lodge Factory Outlet. And you were talking about the fact that you did not have cast iron.
1: You're lying
0: skillets
1: to me.
0: So this one is for you, Charlie. She gave you... cast iron, small, and then cornbread mix.
1: Oh my God, so cute.
2: And I love the logo where the cast iron skillet is the O.
0: Yep.
1: This is so much fun.
0: And Annie, this one is for you from my mother.
1: No freaking way.
0: So she said you can make chili in this.
1: Oh my gosh,
0: you could
1: it's
0: even
1: so
0: bake like
1: cute.
0: A
1: cast iron pot.
0: It's a big pot that you can do all kinds of stuff in.
1: Oh my gosh.
0: So
1: I hope my
0: go.
1: Boyfriend's listening.
0: And it's real heavy.
1: I can't wait to lift it.
0: I mean, I'm just going to do this for a little bit because, you know,
1: that'll
0: I need
1: help
0: to get
1: the arms. That'll
0: arm
1: get you
0: pot.
1: Dina arms.
0: There you go.
2: Doing mine here.
0: See, I told you it's heavy.
1: This
0: so
1: is
0: from
1: so stunning
0: from Candy and Byron because they stopped by the Lodge Factory
1: Candy
0: outlet and they
1: Byron.
0: Heard us talking about it. So there you go. And then you can tell us what recipes that you make in it.
1: Okay.
0: Later. Yeah.
1: Amazing. Fall is coming. Chili season is coming.
2: Soups?
1: Cornbread season is coming.
2: Yes.
1: I can make the chili and you can make the cornbread and we can bring it in.
0: Oh.
2: Ooh,
0: there it is.
2: There's pressure.
0: This is perfect. Also,
2: three eggs,
0: just so you know. Okay. You're not supposed to wash these.
1: Right. You're supposed to rub them down with like oil.
0: Salt.
1: You're supposed
0: salt
2: to right.
0: and oil.
2: Yeah. You do scrape them if there's like stuff.
0: Correct.
2: But yeah, then.
0: Yeah. All right.
2: We use a little Crisco.
0: Yeah. Look at you.
1: Oh my gosh. Yeah.
0: You're ready to go.
1: Really happy. I'm very happy with my cast iron.
0: She
1: pot.
0: Walked in with these things and I'm like, what's all that? She goes, this one's for Annie and this one's for Charlie.
1: That is the cutest thing in the world.
0: Wow. But she did not bring you Chex Mix, so
1: that's
0: sorry.
1: Okay. That's a Christmas time thing anyway.
2: That's
1: and
2: okay.
1: Candy, I'll have you know, I bought the whatever syrup. Brand that mm-hmm. Kelly told me to buy the syrup to make that Chex Mix. So maybe I'll try my hand at making some and send it off to Candy and see if I pass the test.
0: There you go, everybody. Presents around for everybody on this fine Tuesday morning. If you are listening to us, tell us where you're listening from. If you're on the chat, you can drop it below. We would love to hear from you this morning. We also were talking about like money. If you got some really good money tips that you did not learn in school, this is something you had to get outside of school to learn. We mentioned checks really early on in the show, which is hysterical because I don't think anybody has checks anymore. Give us a call, 615-737-9650. All right, we're going to play some Thompson Square right now. This is Are You Gonna Kiss Me or Not on WSM.

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7: NBC News Radio, I'm Michael Kastner. The aftermath of Sunday's deadly crash of an Amazon cargo plane will continue to be felt at Miami International today. Almost 600 flights were canceled or delayed yesterday, and two of the airport's four runways are still closed. Five people were killed. Several others were injured seriously. NTSB Chairwoman Jennifer Homendy gave condolences to the families.
8: We can only imagine all that you're going through. Please know that our hearts go out to all of you.
7: Canada is imposing tariffs on billions of dollars in American goods, stepping up the trade war with the U.S. The tariffs kicked in overnight and range from 15 to 50%. They target products including steel, dairy, and appliances. Canada says the tariffs are in response to the 50% duties imposed by President Trump on Canadian goods. And thieves made off with two Renoir paintings from a popular museum on a site in France where the artist once lived. Michael Kastner, NBC News Radio.
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9: I'm WSMV for First Alert meteorologist Stefano DiPietro. Hot and muggy today. Temperatures in the low 90s this afternoon. A heat index mid to the upper 90s. Mixing clouds and sun. And we can't say no to an isolated rain shower. We're down to the 70s tonight. Mid 90s tomorrow. A partly cloudy sky. And still may be an isolated shower, but most of us get nothing. The heat index tomorrow should end up around 100. Thursday will also be in the mid 90s with a heat index around 100. A shower or thunderstorm late Thursday, Thursday night, spilling over into Friday. Friday will be a cooler day with highs back near 90.
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10: 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We are having a technical difficulty.
11: Probably hurt himself on the one movement we do all day.
12: Guys, we have some choreography that happens along with our theme song. There's a big clap in the middle and all of us clap.

0: It almost makes it like a tuning fork, and it's like paralyzing. Like it goes all the way down through my fingertips. It's like the most insane feeling. And that was, I've only done it like 8 or 9 times in 30 years, but that was one of them. It still is like tingling.
1: Ooh.
0: Oh.
1: Yeah. Well, now we feel bad.
2: Yeah. Guilt tripped us.
1: All right.
0: Well, you should.
2: Feeling sorry.
0: You can feel the screws though. It's a good party trick.
2: Oh.
0: They're like, yeah, they're so nope. close to feel.
2: Nope. Oh, on that scar.
3: Yeah, just follow.
0: Did you see? Like they're right on the surface. There's
1: absolutely not.
2: I did not think I was going to feel it that hard.
0: There's 6 of them. They're right. No. They're literally right there.
1: Nope. Absolutely not.
2: Oh my gosh.
1: Your face.
2: Please, sorry to the fact that I just screamed.
1: You just busted somebody's eardrums for sure.
2: My gosh. Who knew you had screws in your arms and a metal
0: Well, I just
2: plate?
0: Told you.
2: Yeah, thank you. Yeah. I guess it's been a while. Yeah.
1: You knew. I have some in my knee, but I can't feel them anymore.
0: Okay.
2: Oh,
1: I used
2: gosh,
1: to be able
2: like
1: to
2: a little
1: feel.
2: Nauseous.
1: Mine weren't screws. Mine were toggle bolts. They Ooh. Attached. So my new Ooh. ACL. Yeah. It's been working out pretty good for me.
0: Yours was a more modern surgery than mine.
1: Yours? Where did you actually get that done?
2: The mechanic.
0: Some
1: back shop. He was in Miami and they were like, pull it around back. We'll change the oil and fix your arm.
0: I think it was Baptist Hospital in Miami.
1: Rizzy? Oh.
0: Yeah, it was a car accident. Got hit in the driver's side door and broke my arm in two here and ruptured my spleen.
1: Ruptured your spleen?
2: Yeah, no wonder you're not athletic.
0: It healed. So they didn't have to remove the spleen, but they had to wait 3 or 4 days to see if it would heal. So I kind of sat there with a broken arm for 3 or 4 days until they could do the surgery on that. Yeah, seriously, it was one of the scariest things ever because I was driving across 2 lanes this way and got hit in the driver's side door, and the thing sent me over the median, over 2 lanes of traffic coming the other way on Kendall Drive, over the sidewalk and into a field. I ended up like where the Opry shop is. And my glasses flew out of the windshield. I mean, it's crazy that I'm here.
1: Wow, that's crazy.
2: That is just something I didn't know.
1: Yeah, that is scary. Yeah.
2: You really just walk around here like that's never happened to you and there's no screws in your arms. How do you even get through a metal detector?
0: It doesn't do anything. Yeah, I've tried to like pick up a magnet. Doesn't do it.
1: That's sad that you don't have more party tricks.
0: Yeah. I make
2: that
0: people
2: one's
0: scream,
2: pretty
0: though.
2: Crazy.
1: Don't touch
2: that
1: Charlie's
2: one's
1: arm.
2: A pretty good trick.
0: It is funny though. You either get not that I've done it that many times, but you either get that reaction or you get ooh, that's so cool.
1: You know what? Perfect song to segue into. We know what we put in Stretch Armstrong.
0: Oh yeah, that's
1: now
0: right.
1: we know what's inside Charlie's arms as well. Here's Mark Wills
4: See if
1: with 19 something.
4: Taking you back to a little tune called 19 something. Here we go.

0: One more time, everybody, for Mark Wills.
1: She sounds good.
2: That's you.
1: That girl. She does a really nice job.
3: I love him.
1: I love Mark Wills.
3: I love Mark Wills. He's like everyone's best. He's like the Grand Ole Opry's best friend.
1: Well, you know, we said he's now the HOA president.
3: He's the HOA president. Yeah. Which isn't always everyone's best friend.
1: No.
3: He can do it all, really.
1: But it is great because he's wandering around. He's like, new chairs. These look good. We probably need to bolt them down and make sure that they don't fall over. He was in the back doing some laundry. So he really is the HOA president of the Grand Ole Opry.
2: I've never taken furniture, but like all of my first apartment, all the silverware came from the University of Miami cafeteria over the course of a couple of months. Mm-hmm. I just kind of stocked up ahead of time.
1: It's kind of piece at a time.
2: Yeah. Listen, mm-hmm. I paid them enough money. They could afford to give me some forks and knives.
1: I remember mm-hmm. the first time that we hosted anyone at our apartment. This mm-hmm. is after I'd graduated from college and Paul and I were hosting people. I realized as I was setting the table, we only owned 4 forks.
2: How many people did you have?
1: 6.
2: Oh, okay.
1: It was a problem.
2: Yeah.
1: I don't remember how we rectified that. I think I ran over to the neighbors and like knocked on the door and said, can I borrow some forks? But yeah, there was just this weird moment of mm-hmm. like, we don't have enough forks. Yeah.
2: Well, if it's just the two of you, you don't really think about it right? until all of a sudden it's like, uh-oh, we're in trouble now.
1: You never think about stuff like that.
3: Yeah. I mean, I use a lot of forks in like a day, I feel like.
2: Probably. I use one fork.
3: Like mixing over and over then, again. And then making something. And then I don't even know how they all get used so quick. Maybe spoons go quicker. Scooping out yogurt, scooping out peanut butter, scooping out different things. But I can go through silverware in a day.
1: Yes.
3: Mm. It's crazy.
1: It is crazy.
2: I just keep using the same one over and over and just wash it over and over again. I use the same like coffee mug. If I go to your house for like a long weekend, I will use the same. This is my mug. Okay. And I'll rinse it out and wash it. That's my mug for the whole time I'm there.
1: You're invited.
2: Yeah.
1: That's smart.
2: I hate people who just, well, I don't hate people, but I do a little bit. No. I just meant, you know.
3: Okay, staying at Charlie's house and using all his mugs.
1: Somebody triggered him,
2: listen,
1: obviously.
2: There is a reason God made hotels, okay? Go ahead.
1: Okay, here's the question, and I ponder this and I put it out to everyone.
2: Right.
1: Do you have a favorite spoon?
2: Oh, I have a favorite fork.
1: Is there a favorite spoon in your drawer or type of spoon? Like maybe you have multiples, but it's the same spoon mm-hmm. and you're like, that's my favorite spoon. Mm-hmm. We're going to talk about that in just a little bit. And if you do have a favorite spoon, you can call us and tell us about it and describe it to us.
2: Why spoon, not fork?
1: It's becoming a thing. It's spoon, a thing. It's a thing on TikTok.
2: Because I use Jackson's Thomas fork.
1: Yes.
2: It's my only fork I use.
1: Well, and we can talk about forks as well. Okay. But this is a thing on TikTok.
3: She'll allow it.
1: There is a spoon council. There is a spoon council, and people are submitting their spoons to see if they pass with the spoon council.
2: Wow. All right.
1: So it's real. All right. There's more on the way. You're listening to WSN.
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1: Talking about spoons this morning. Do you have one that's your favorite? What's it look like? Is it a certain shape, a certain size? I'm telling you, this is a thing. It's all over TikTok.
2: Okay.
1: The Spoon Council, celebrating the perfect spoon for the Spoon Council.
2: Wow.
1: And people will submit their spoons. They'll say, here's my humble, you know, spoon for the Spoon Council. Please tell me what you think.
2: And it can be accepted or rejected or,
1: yeah,
2: or mocked.
1: The comments are just undefeated. The comments are amazing. And it's so funny because I absolutely identify with this. Like, as soon as I see the spoon, I'm like, oh, that's atrocious. Who would ever use that?
2: Really?
1: Yeah, of course. Like, no, it's too heavy or it's too big.
2: Oh,
1: or
2: yeah, I don't like,
1: it's a weird shape. Like, The round part of the spoon is too bowl-like. It's too round, and that's not going to fit in my mouth.
2: Okay.
1: It looks weird. Or it's too long, and you know, when you take a spoonful of something, you're not going to get a good bite on that spoon. It's too long, like a shovel. Like, there's too much to it.
2: Okay.
1: You guys are looking at me.
2: No. Listen, you know me. I'm weird. I like, only eat soup with a plastic spoon, like a to-go spoon, because the metal spoon on hot soup is too hot. And it burns my, I don't like it. So I like a plastic spoon automatically cools it and it doesn't seem as hot. And Chick-fil-A has the best plastic spoons.
1: Well, and here's the other thing. Soup spoon versus cereal spoon. Totally different. Those are two totally different spoons in my opinion.
2: Yeah, I just don't ever use
3: like
2: the big one.
1: Yeah. Soup spoon, it does need to be more round. It needs to be like you can get more in it. Cereal spoon can be more
3: big.
1: Of a shovel. Yeah, and that can be a big one, for
2: sure.
1: But then ice cream spoon, again, different.
3: Here's my debate, because I only have like one set of silverware. I've only lived in my home for a year. Mm-hmm. I don't have some
1: But now you got a pot.
3: And now I have a cast iron pot.
1: Yes.
3: Shout out Candy.
1: Yes.
3: Right. But do you eat, when you make Kraft mac and cheese or mac and cheese, do you eat mac and cheese with a spoon or a fork?
2: Oh, this is the whole debate. Yeah.
1: Wow.
2: I should eat it with a spoon. I eat it with a fork, but I stab the macaronis and get them that way.
1: Same. And it's crazy because in our house, I will eat it with a fork. Paul will eat it with a spoon.
2: Yeah, I don't really like mac and cheese anyway, but that's if I do eat it, that's how I
3: do it. That's criminal. But there are some things in that I'm like, do you want a spoon or a fork? And Ben will be like, a spoon? Like, I love the shovel. The mac and cheese.
1: The mac and cheese.
2: Well, the spoon would make it easier to shovel.
3: A spoon for a mac and cheese. That's not what I'm saying.
1: Are you spoon or are you fork?
3: Spoon.
1: Team
3: for
1: spoon?
3: Mac and cheese. Yeah.
2: How about cake? Because I only use a spoon for cake. I never use a fork for cake.
3: Like dry, like sponge cake?
2: Any kind of cake. Birthday cake.
3: No, Charlie, I don't even know why I ask you some things because I'm like,
1: that just shocks me.
3: Yeah.
1: I'm sorry. Fork all the way for a cake, Charlie.
2: No, spoon.
3: One's bringing spoons to a cake party.
2: I do. How about if it has, I'm like Joey Tribbiani, I walk around with my own silverware.
1: Oh my God.
2: How about if it has ice cream with it then? Like,
3: okay, that's
2: ice cake with a scoop of ice cream. Then you wish you had the spoon.
1: I'm still going to go fork. I'm still going to go fork. Because you can.
2: Listen, my family agrees with you too.
1: Okay, good. All right. Somebody else, tell us, what are we missing? What's happening here?
3: What's going on?
1: If you're eating a piece of cake, is it going to be fork or spoon? And don't come at me with spork, because that's not a thing.
2: Oh, no, that's, well, it's KFC, right? That's proprietary technology.
1: We're not doing
2: technology,
1: the spork. Not doing the spork up in here.
2: Yeah, it's a bad combination of both.
1: No. Yeah.
2: Although I'm jonesing for some coleslaw now.
1: Here's Parker McCollum. You're killing me, I'm telling you.

0: Well, the debate continues. We've been talking to the stream. It's fork versus spoon. Which one are you going to be using?
1: How about if you needed to choose one?
0: If you had to choose, like,
1: just... I guess you'd have to
2: choose... Like one utensil for the rest of your life?
1: Yeah, you'd have to choose a spoon, right?
2: Well, no, I mean...
1: Right?
2: Yeah. How do you do a steak with
1: a knife spoon? And a spoon could work, but like it if could. I had to choose between fork and spoon forever, yeah. I could never eat. I love soup,
0: cereal,
1: chili.
0: Yeah.
2: Well, chili you could do a fork if you had to if it's thick.
1: I like a thick chili.
0: Yeah.
1: I hate a runny chili, so
0: you
1: I
0: know
1: do
0: my
1: like
0: chili
1: a
0: has
1: fork
0: noodles
1: chili.
0: In it.
1: Yeah, you're weird. Like spaghetti.
2: So that's pasta. Mm.
0: No.
1: Yeah, that's a
2: it's
1: pasta
2: like Skyline.
1: Sauce.
0: It's
1: that's
0: like
1: a pasta
0: Skyline.
1: Sauce.
0: It is kind of like a Cincinnati chili, but my dad would put the noodles in the chili. So you make the pot of chili, you boil the noodles, you drain the noodles, and you put them in the chili mix. I've always done that.
1: That sounds really good.
0: It's great. Mm-hmm. It's great.
1: But that is bolognese.
0: Kind of.
2: Yeah.
1: Yeah.
2: It's good on a baked potato, too. Chili on a
0: it's
2: baked potato.
0: It's redneck bolognese.
1: Ooh. Yeah, redneck bolognese. Yeah. It's chili.
0: That's what it is. All right. Tell us if you have a preference, spoon, fork, when we're talking about a piece of cake. Yeah. We've really been debating this, and I do see, I see where you're coming from.
2: Thank you.
0: We, Annie and I have given you a little bit of
2: credit
0: headway,
2: thank
0: a little
2: you.
0: Bit. Not all the way.
1: A tiniest piece.
0: Because there is that moment.
2: It's a victory.
0: If there's ice cream involved where you do want that spoon. Mm-hmm. Or whipped cream or really great icing.
1: I could do whipped cream on a fork, though, so don't give him too much credit.
0: That's true. I made a dolly cake over the weekend for my mom and Paul's birthday, and it was the chocolate cake mix from Dolly. And this is the first cake mix that I've done from her. And I'm just going to put this out there. If you are used to doing a box cake mix and then you grab the Dolly boxed cake mix, just know it's extra. It's extra just like Dolly was extra, and you'd want nothing less. Instead of two eggs, you're going to do four. Instead of just oil, you're doing oil and butter. Mm. I mean, I was like, I'm putting so much more in this cake mix. It's almost as if I'm making it from scratch. You know, I should probably just get some flour, put some cocoa in there. But it did, I will say, her chocolate cake mix reminds me of my grandmother's cake mix that was made with like the Hershey's cocoa. It has that flavor. It's not a milk chocolate. It is that dark chocolate cake. So pretty delicious, if I do say so myself. All right, call us if you want to. Phone lines are open, 615-737-9650.
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6: 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This is Holly Thompson with your WSMV 4 News Update. A growing Middle Tennessee city could soon hit the pause button on new data centers. We know Gallatin city leaders are taking up a proposed moratorium today. Gallatin leaders are considering a 12-month pause on new data center development applications. This will give the city time to work through how these massive facilities should be regulated and where they should be allowed. City leaders have been debating data centers for months as communities across the mid-state look into their impact on things like power, water, and infrastructure. Gallatin already has a large Meta data center campus. The question now is what future development should look like. We know the council is expected to take up that proposed one-year moratorium later today. We'll let you know what happens. Paid parking is everywhere in the Nashville area. And now this morning, the FTC is warning you to be careful before scanning a QR code to pay for your spot. Now, the commission says people are reporting that scammers are covering up legit QR codes on parking meters with their own codes. So when you scan one of these false codes, it could take you to a fake site designed to steal your money, your personal information, or both. Make sure to inspect that little URL link as you scan before you actually click on it. Now, double check any parking-related transactions afterwards. And a food giveaway is happening in Dixon this weekend. We know it's this Saturday. The Dixon County Health Center and Thrift Store will be handing out food at the Dixon County Fairgrounds. It's out on Highway 47. They will start handing out food around 9:30 a.m. And that giveaway is open to everyone. You can follow updates on these stories and the latest on your First Alert forecast. 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
3: 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From the Springer Mountain Farms Weather Center, here's your First Alert forecast.
7: I'm WSMV for First Alert Meteorologist Stefano DiPietro. Hot and muggy today. Temperatures in the low 90s this afternoon. A heat index mid to the upper 90s. Mixing clouds and sun. And we can't say no to an isolated rain shower. We're down to the 70s tonight. Mid 90s tomorrow. A partly cloudy sky. And still may be an isolated shower, but most of us get nothing. The heat index tomorrow should end up around 100. Thursday will also be in the mid 90s with a heat index around 100. A shower or thunderstorm late Thursday, Thursday night, spilling over into Friday. Friday will be a cooler day with highs back near 90.
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0: Money, money, money. We are talking about money this morning, and thank you to our friends on our chat who said, Lisa was like, I learned always live within your means. That's very smart. Mm-hmm. Those are the things I probably should have listened a little bit more. Joyce said, my mom taught me to overpay the mortgage just a little each month, and that way you'll pay it off early.
2: Oh, no, that's very true. It amazing how much though? Even like $100 extra every month will shave years off a 30-year mortgage.
1: Yeah. Really?
2: It's crazy how much it'll do. Yeah, because you're just paying the principal at that point. That money does not go to the interest. It goes to the principal.
0: Well,
2: so
0: and
2: it
0: I think
2: shaves it down really fast.
0: There was something that said if you can do one extra mortgage payment
1: a year.
0: Mm-hmm. Like, and tell them,
1: it
0: I want this
1: like
0: to
1: same.
0: Go. Yeah. I want this to go straight to the principal, that it really will take it way down.
2: Yeah. So essentially it's about $100. I mean, roughly if your mortgage is $1,200, kind of the same, pretty close anyway. Yeah.
0: There you go. Brilliant. Look at this. This is the stuff you didn't learn in class. This is the stuff that, you know, they didn't teach you in school. It is interesting that they never taught any of us how to do taxes, yet all of us have to do taxes.
2: Yeah, well, or pay people to do it for us.
0: Right.
2: Yeah, I can do my own. Mine is not hard. Mine is pretty simple.
0: Mine's a disaster. Mm-hmm. Because I have so many different jobs from different places.
2: Right.
0: So it's like I'm getting...
1: Oh my God, I can't imagine yours.
0: Yeah, I get things from, you know, stuff that I did in California and stuff that you do. Like when you work out of state, sometimes depending on how long and what the project was, sometimes you have to pay those mm-hmm. state taxes. And then I have one from the UK, mm-mm. which is a whole different... Yeah, it's weird, right?
1: The bane of my existence.
2: Do you do quarterly and try and estimate, or you just get slammed at the end of the year?
0: Yes, both.
2: Wow, that's like the gift that keeps giving the IRS right there. I like that.
0: We do the quarterly, but then at the same time I'm like, that didn't work out. All right, here's more money. Take it all.
2: Yeah.
0: So yeah, tell us the best money tips that you got either from your grandma, your mom, your cousin, or somebody else that taught you something about money that you didn't learn in school. You can give us a call, 615-737-9650. We love hearing all of these. Let's play some Charles Wesley Godwin now. This is from the Opry stage. It's Better That Way.
2: It's from the album. But he did it on the Opry stage.
0: This is the one he did with Luke.
2: I love this song. This is such a great song.
0: Well, it's not from the Opry. It's from the album, but it's Charles Wesley Godwin. Take a listen.

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0: Ernest from the stage of the Grand Ole Opry. I have to tell you, we listened to that album this weekend mm-hmm. on a boat, and listening to Deep Blue while you're sitting on a boat.
1: Mm-hmm.
0: Perfect. Absolutely no skips all the way through. I was like, oh, this just fits the vibe. Yeah, love, love, love that one from Ernest. And good morning to Wayne, who is listening to us this morning in Atlanta. Mm-hmm. He's on his way in to go get some treatments done this morning. We're thinking of you, Wayne, and we appreciate you giving us a call in and glad that you can hear us in Atlanta this morning. Wishing you all the best. He wanted to hear some Elvis. You might have to get some queued up for him, or you can sing for him.
1: I'll sing along. That's the best of both worlds. You guys get to hear me, and the the listeners get to hear the song.
0: Wow!
1: Yeah, that's what I'm talking about.
2: Yay.
0: Annie singing. You have to act like you're excited.
2: Woo! Yeah, Charlie's singing again. Yay. Woohoo!
0: What's the trilogy? You're going to sing it a little? I don't know what it is.
1: American trilogy. It combines like these three or four wonderfully historic American songs. Mickey Newberry first put it together, and then Elvis started doing it live and was on several live albums. Madison Square Garden, Aloha. It's very famous.
0: There we go. Now we learned something this morning, yeah. Annie.
1: It's a Dixie and All My Trials, and there's three or four in there.
0: Okay. Are we playing it now?
1: We want to end the show with
0: it. We're going to
2: end the show with it. Yeah. That's smart.
0: That is good. Yeah. I like that. Yeah. Okay. Of all of the Elvis songs, what is your favorite to hear?
1: Burnin' Love.
0: What is your favorite to sing?
1: Burnin' Love.
0: Okay.
1: Yeah. Yeah, I'm one of those. I appreciate the 50s, the Sun Record years and the early RCA years in the 50s, because that, changed music forever, right? Mm-hmm. I appreciate the historical context of it. I like his voice around 1969, 1970. Suspicious Minds, Kentucky Rain.
0: Yeah, I do love Suspicious Minds.
1: In the ghetto, that genre.
2: I like Blue Christmas.
1: Oh. Have a blue.
2: I like Elvis's version.
0: Can I tell you the worst thing ever?
1: This is great.
0: I'm going to ruin everything for you, and I apologize right now. My grandmother would play the piano, and she would have each one of us come up and stand by the piano and sing.
1: Right.
2: Okay.
0: So you had a song. Like, you knew what your song was at Christmas. You knew what your song was, and you sang your song.
1: This is your set list.
0: This is your set list.
2: Okay.
0: We don't detour.
1: Okay.
0: I wanted to learn a song, so I was learning Blue Christmas, but then that's when Porky Pig's version of Blue Christmas was either coming out or popular, so I would try to sing the Porky Pig version, and my grandma would be like,
1: sacrilegious, actually.
0: That's not how we do it, because if you remember, he would like do the Blue Christmas with Blue without you.
1: It's pretty funny.
0: It is kind of funny, but I mean, I thought it was funny because I liked Porky Pig. It was a cartoon. I was a kid. What did I know? No, she wasn't having it, so I had to go back and relearn it. And then I also had to learn, what were the other songs? On Top of Spaghetti.
2: Oh, great song. My dad does a great rendition of On Top of Spaghetti.
0: And then Blueberry Hill.
1: Fats Domino.
0: I had to sing. I don't know why those were the songs my grandmother wanted me to learn.
2: Well, Charlie knows them.
0: That was my set list.
1: My mom tells me when I was little, I used to go knock on neighbors' doors and ask them if they wanted to hear me sing Top of the World by the Carpenters.
2: Is anyone shocked by that?
0: No, not really. Did you ask for donations?
1: No, I just wanted to show off.
0: Just wanted to entertain
1: to sing
0: people.
1: Top of the
2: Woo!
0: Did anyone say no?
1: I think I only went to like one or two neighbors' houses.
0: Wow.
1: So, no, they, I believe I said, I don't have a vivid memory of that, but my mom would tell me that.
0: But didn't you also live around all your family? Like everyone in your neighborhood was family?
1: Oh, they're everywhere. Yeah. I mean, all of my family lived within maybe a 10-mile radius of my house.
0: I think
1: even less than that, honestly, but I'm being generous by saying 10 miles.
0: Yeah, legally, they had to listen to you.
1: My grandparents
0: turn you away.
1: My grandparents on my mom's house were 7 houses down. I grew up at 64 Carpenter Street. They lived at 29 Carpenter Street. The grandmother of Omatus on my dad's side lived less than a mile away.
0: That's awesome.
1: Yeah, so I just surrounded by family all the time.
2: Right.
1: Yeah. That's why as an only child, I never felt like an only child.
0: Yeah.
1: Because I had cousins I literally grew up with.
2: You talk about it enough to must have felt like
1: one. Well, I embrace the joy of it now.
2: Sure.
0: You know? And then you also would go around and sing for people unsolicited. Yeah. So there is that. Yeah.
2: There's very, yeah. That's very old.
1: It was kind
2: child.
1: Of the best thing, though. It was kind of like having lots of brothers and sisters who never stayed and went away. So your stuff stayed your stuff.
0: You didn't have to worry
1: about
0: it.
1: You only had to share for
0: stuff.
1: A short period of time.
0: Okay. Mm-hmm. That's interesting. Yeah. Very good. Okay. Well, we've had a lot of discussions on the show this morning, and we still want to know team spoon or team fork when it comes to cake. Mm-hmm. My husband has entered the chat and
1: go.
0: Said team spoon.
1: That's what I'm talking about.
0: Which,
1: you got it.
0: Yeah, especially when it comes to mac and cheese. He will do a spoon. I will do a fork.
1: Right.
0: And he knows now. He hands me a fork and he takes a spoon.
1: Yeah.
0: Also kind of the same thing for chili, I think.
1: Here's the thing. I think the spoon is the more universal application because you can, it's not great with a lot of things, but you can use a spoon. But there are certain things you can't use a fork. So the spoon, if you only had to pick one, is your better utensil overall.
0: I can understand.
1: Yeah.
0: I can understand. But there is an instance when a fork is called for and truly is the superior choice. I think cake has to be one of those. Unless there's ice cream involved, in which case that's a whole different thing. And we're not talking pie. You went into the whole like pie.
1: I didn't go into pie. I went into cake.
0: Oh, I'm sorry.
1: Yeah. I mean, I also use a fork on, I mean, a spoon on pie, on cobbler, on all that stuff.
2: Yeah.
1: Ice cream.
2: And I get that.
1: Every dessert is a spoon.
2: You guys can die on your own hills and that's fine.
0: Yeah. I do think I'm just going to go fork most of the time. It's just the normal. I feel like that is the social norm.
2: I'm a spoon girl.
0: Really? You just changed your mind?
2: No. For mac and cheese, I was always spoon. So if I had to pick one, I'm like, I'd have to pick spoon to do things like that. But on cake, yeah, I would typically pick up a fork.
0: Okay. All right. We're feeling it. Right. Let us know. You can join in. Chat's still open. We're still talking
1: about
0: it.
1: Maybe I'll buy a cake, bring it in tomorrow, and we'll only use spoons, and you'll see.
0: Why don't you make your cornbread?
1: That's not cake, though.
0: What would you use on cornbread?
1: My fingers.
0: Well, there you go.
1: Ready for some Elvis?
0: I'm ready for some Elvis. Here we go. This one goes out to Wayne. Thanks for listening to us this morning. Come back and join us tomorrow. Let me see what's happening on the show tomorrow. Craig Morgan, Daly, and Vincent T. Graham Brown. That's going to be on our Opry tonight, which Charlie is going to be at the podium tonight. You got the baby?
1: I do, yes. And we'll be doing a after show circle room session with Ashley Cook. Looking forward to that.
0: Chat about her
1: new record. She'll play some songs for us. And we got tickets to Old Crow Medicine Show tomorrow as well.
0: It's going to be a good time. Mm-hmm. So make sure you come back and hang out with us. Thanks for being here this morning. See you tomorrow.
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5: NBC News Radio, I'm Michael Kastner. Canada's new tariffs on billions of dollars in American goods have kicked in a sure sign the trade war with the U.S. is heating up. The tariffs kicked in overnight and range from 15% to 50% on everything from steel to dairy, appliances, farm equipment, and paper products. Canada says the tariffs are in response to the 50% duties imposed by President Trump on Canadian goods. With the news, the Dow is down over 500 points. A steel beam from the World Trade Center is set to go on display today at the White House as the nation prepares to mark the 25th anniversary of the 9/11 terror attacks. President Trump's expected to deliver remarks. A documentary about convicted criminal and Theranos founder Elizabeth Holmes is all abuzz in the worlds of tech, finance, and film.
6: I don't have anything to deceive you on. Of course I'm not deceiving you.
5: You Can See Everything was screened at the Telluride Film Festival after it was made in secret over 3 years ago. Michael Kastner, NBC News Radio.
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7: I'm WSMV for First Alert meteorologist Stefano DiPietro. Hot and muggy today. Temperatures in the low 90s this afternoon. A heat index mid to the upper 90s. Mixing clouds and sun. And we can't say no to an isolated rain shower. We're down to the 70s tonight. Mid 90s tomorrow. A partly cloudy sky. And still may be an isolated shower, but most of us get nothing. The heat index tomorrow should end up around 100. Thursday will also be in the mid 90s with a heat index around 100. A shower or thunderstorm late Thursday, Thursday night, spilling over into Friday. Friday will be a cooler day with highs back near 90.
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0: How about that Alan Jackson's last show here in Nashville? Highest grossing concert in history. $34.7 million for Alan. I'm Mike Terry. Good morning. 120 minutes of music, no commercials, brought to us by Puckett's. 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

Grand Ole Opry member Dustin Lynch. Easy to love. I'm Mike Terry. 120 minutes of music, zero commercials with another collection of Opry members. Here's Diamond Rio. Go.

from Jordan Davis. Turn this truck around. I'm Mike Terry. Let's turn this radio up. What do you say? What if we don't? Ashley McBride from WSN.

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That is Ian Munsick. Love is Blind. I'm Mike Terry. 120 minutes, all music, no commercials this Tuesday morning. 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

0: 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It's Richmond on the James.
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We're going to catch us a little Eric Church, who's catching himself round here. Buzz, I'm Mike Terry. You caught us in the middle of 120 minutes of music with no commercials. It's brought to us by Puckett's every morning at this time. Every time. Terry Clark is on WSL.

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Got a couple of dates, a handful of dates, I guess, with the Eagles at the Sphere back out in Las Vegas here this month. And then he's got some dates back here at home at the Opry coming up. That's Vince Gill. 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

is Montgomery Gentry, and this, well, this is my town. I'm Mike Terry here in our town, Music City, USA. Jake Owen, enjoy them while you've got them. Fall is coming. A barefoot blue jean night.

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Old Dominion. It's a one-man band. 6:50 a.m. WSM. I'm Mike Terry. So you heard that next year, 2027, two Dolly Fests, two weekends of Dolly Parton. One here in Nashville, one in London. Don't have the specific weekends yet. It's Dolly on WSM.

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going to be doing a festival May of next year in Albuquerque, and they're billing it. They're saying, don't miss George. It's his last time in New Mexico. Are we hearing retirement rumblings from Mr. Strait? 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

0: Dan and Shay and Tequila. It's WSM, and I'm Mike Terry. I'm beginning to think about lunch. Hang on, we'll get the lunch hour started. We invite you to have breakfast with us every morning. 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
2: NBC News Radio. I'm Chris Caraggio. President Trump has begun marking the 25th anniversary of the 9/11 terror attacks. Speaking today in front of the White House, he said the country will never forget those who lost their lives that day. Trump hosted first responders from New York as a steel beam recovered from the World Trade Center went on display. The 12-foot beam that weighs nearly 17,000 pounds is from the South Tower of the World Trade Center and has been on a tour across the country. Voters are heading to the polls in New Hampshire for a primary day today. They will decide who moves forward in races for the Senate, House, and governor. The Senate race is getting the most attention. Congressman Chris Pappas has emerged as the Democrat frontrunner, while John E. Sununu has the benefit of strong statewide name recognition on the Republican side. Hurricane Lowell remains a powerful Category 2 storm as it brings

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Just don't know it. This is 650 AM WSM. I'm Mike Terry. Good afternoon. Here's Faith Hill demonstrating the way you love me.

0: 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We're waking up
1: the country. I'll do the hosting, okay?

Emerson Drive. Well, they had some moments. This is WSM. I'm Mike Terry. Feel like I'm having a moment right now. Look at this. Cole Wetzel, Ella Langley together. It's Jaded on WSM.

0: Taylor Swift from Toy Story 5. I knew it. I knew you. This is WSM. I'm Mike Terry. Tomorrow night, Wednesday night, and I know we're going to have to, all this week, we're going to have to stop and really concentrate on what day of the week it is. But tomorrow night at the Opry, we are joining forces with Face the Fight in the battle against veteran suicide. 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Next stage artist, Hudson Westbrook, will be with us. 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
2: Hey, I'm Zach Bennett with today's Pure American Country Radio Minute. It's Tuesday, September 8th, and on this date, country music got two birthdays that would eventually meet inside one record. Harlan Howard was born on this date in 1927, Patsy Cline 5 years later in 1932. Harlan Howard became one of Nashville's great professional songwriters, and in 1961, he and Hank Cochran co-wrote a song called I Fall to Pieces. Patsy recorded it with producer Owen Bradley, though she initially fought the lush Nashville sound arrangement. The record took its time catching on, too. 8 months after its release, it finally reached number one on the country chart and made it up to number 12 on the pop chart. Same birthday, very different paths. One of country music's defining voices and one of its defining songwriters eventually meeting in exactly the right song. I Fall to Pieces became one of the records that helped make both of their legacies permanent. I'm Zach Bennett with the Pure American Country Radio Minute.
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5: I'm WSMV4 First Alert Meteorologist Melanie Layden. Not as hot today. Our temperatures will still be in the low 90s, feeling more like the mid-90s outside, but we're at least out of that triple-digit territory. Some of you may see some mist and drizzle today, but better, more widespread rain chances will come later this week. Be sure to catch a weather update on our free WSMV4 First Alert weather app.

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1: That would be Cody Johnson, girl. He wants his horse back. This is WSM. I'm Mike Terry. Here in the heart of the lunch hour. It's a Tuesday. I'm going to remind you, it's a Tuesday. The Dirt Road Anthem is here. This is Jason Allen.

off the barbed wire, spread the word, light the bonfire and call the girls. King and the can and the Marlboro man, Jack and Jim were a few good men. Where you learn how to kiss and cuss and fight too. Better watch out for the boys in blue and all this small town, he said, she said. Ain't it funny how rumors spread like I know something y'all don't know. Man, that talk is getting old. You better mind your business, man, watch your mouth before I have to knock that loud mouth out. I'm tired of talking, man, y'all ain't listening to more dirt.

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0: Jessica Willis Fisher, formerly of the Willis family. She is now part of the Fisher family. Isn't she good? This is WSM. Mike Terry is my name. So we have a new episode of the American Songster Radio coming up. 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
2: 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This week, Jason and Mimi visit with David Haney and Sam King, all about the reintroduction of the red-cockaded woodpecker to Tennessee.
3: So we're the plant people, typically, and we were doing some conservation work for white fringeless orchid, which is a federally threatened species. It's on the endangered species list. And so our goal is to get it off that list. We want it to be secure, come off that list. We were doing a project, and some of our more wildlife-minded people that we work with, like, you know what? The work y'all are doing might benefit some of these other species, maybe with feathers instead of leaves. And so we started that conversation, looped in David, looped in a couple others here at TWRA and U.S. Fish and Wildlife Service, and it seemed like a good fit. And that's what's been so fun about this for me is seeing the kind of interdisciplinary approach we're taking to the restoration.
4: I love it. I have a hashtag wildlife, hashtag habitat equals wildlife. And they're so interconnected that it's just amazing. So, yeah, I love the partnership. And the creation or the announcement of the RCW did happen at the inaugural Tennessee Biodiversity Summit, which I got to get a plug in, is coming up on October 21st, 2026 at MTSU again.
5: And you're hearing it firsthand from our co-coordinator, Mimi Barnes.
4: Absolutely love the event. And again, it's tnswap.com. You can find out more about it at, I'm sorry, tnwildlife.org. You can find out more about that event and registration and all that good stuff. So,
5: A lot of great speakers coming our way for this event.
4: And, yes.
5: We're pumped about it.
4: Yeah, and it is truly about Tennessee being one of the most biodiverse states in the U.S., inland states in the U.S. We don't have salt water. Boy, I wish we did. No, it's just such a great event. And Sam, you've been there with us. And
3: oh, yeah. And we'll be back.
4: Yeah. And it's just great for partnership organizations. Over 20 organizations join us that day to help us educate, not just from a speaker perspective, but actually through educational booths. So, yeah, come out and join us. It's a great day.
5: No doubt this is going to turn into an annual event. I mean, this is the second one. It's going to happen more and more. And this year we're expecting, 900 people. So get your name in the hat. Get there. Get a ticket before they sell out.
4: Yeah.
5: So,
4: very fun. Very fun. All right. I want to talk RCW, though.
5: Yeah.
4: I love the partnership so much, Sam. It we can only grow by having more conversations and working together, and I just love that so much. But this bird, so many people say to us, oh, I see that bird in my backyard, but they are not seeing a red-cockaded woodpecker. This is a very habitat-specific species. David, tell us more about RCWs.
6: Yeah, I mean, it's really exciting to talk about red-cockaded woodpeckers because they have a history in Tennessee. And so, I mean, we used to have this bird, and it's been lost. And so, you know, it's great that we can bring this species back to Tennessee, and that's the whole goal of this project. But woodpeckers in general are very unique. You know, they differ from a lot of birds out there. They're cavity nesters. Woodpeckers also, you know, use their tongue, and what's really neat about their tongue is that coils back behind their head, and so they're able to extend that in order to extract insects and other food and prey from the bark. And so they'll glean along the trees, eating mainly insects. Another interesting fact about them is that their tail feathers, the retroces, are very stiff. And so that allows them to hold on and create some leverage on the trees before they start poking and prodding through.
7: Almost like a tripod? Kind of.
6: Yeah, like, exactly. You know, and cool. So they have the leverage, and they're able to not only extract insects, but then they can drill the holes. And one unique thing about the red-cockaded woodpecker is that they're the only woodpecker that excavate cavities in live trees.
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11: 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I'm Chris Caraccio.
12: President Trump is marking the 25th anniversary of the 9/11 terror attacks. Speaking today in front of the White House, he said the country will never forget those who lost their lives that day. Trump hosted first responders from New York as a steel beam recovered from the World Trade Center went on display at the White House. Stocks are seeing a sharp dip as oil prices have spiked due to Iran and the U.S. exchanging strikes over the weekend. Investors also have concerns related to trade tensions ramping up between Canada and the U.S. As a result, the Dow Jones has been down over 600 points at times today. President Trump is set to speak both nights of the Republican National Committee's first ever midterm convention this week. Trump, who was already set to deliver the opening night keynote speech, will now also deliver the closing address on night two. Vice President J.D. Vance will headline the second night's keynote. And a documentary about convicted criminal and Theranos founder Elizabeth Holmes was screened Sunday night at the Telluride Film Festival after it was made in secret over 3 years ago. I'm Chris Caraccio, NBC News Radio.
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Brothers Osborne. Stay a little longer. This is WSM. I'm Mike Terry. First day back after the holiday weekend. Hope you had a good weekend. Had a great weekend. Thank you for asking. Very relaxing, actually. Here's Kenny Chesney. Silver Sands Marina coming out later this month. Here's Somewhere.

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wide open spaces. I'm Mike Terry. This is WSM. Zach John King here this afternoon. We're going to get to drinking.

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6: I'm WSMV4 First Alert meteorologist Melanie Layden. Not as hot today. Our temperatures will still be in the low 90s, feeling more like the mid-90s outside, but we're at least out of that triple-digit territory. Some of you may see some mist and drizzle today, but better, more widespread rain chances will come later this week. Be sure to catch a weather update on our free WSMV4 First Alert weather app.

fades off into the distance. That is Clint Black this afternoon at 6:50 a.m. WSM. They played the Opry this weekend. In fact, they played Thursday, Friday, Saturday. Saturday, Jimmy Fortune from the Statler Brothers sat in. First time they've ever worked together. Oak Ridge Boys.

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0: 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Cole Swindell is on 650 AM WSM. I'm Mike Terry. Thursday night, I'll be at the Opry House. You going to come join us? Opry Country Classics is back. 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
9: Stocks are way down on Wall Street. It comes after oil prices have spiked due to Iran and the U.S. exchanging strikes over the weekend. Investors also have concerns related to trade tensions ramping up between Canada and the United States. As a result, the Dow Jones Industrial Average has been down over 600 points at times today. The S&P 500 and the NASDAQ have also been lower. Hurricane Lowell is bringing heavy rain, strong waves, and damaging winds to parts of Hawaii. The storm is currently packing maximum sustained winds of 90 miles per hour as it heads north. Lowell is currently a Category 1 hurricane and is expected to become a tropical storm later today. It's primary day in New Hampshire today. Voters are heading to the polls to decide who moves forward in races for the Senate, House, and governor. Congressman Chris Pappas is the Democrat frontrunner. John Isununu has strong statewide name recognition on the Republican side.
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Kelsey Ballerini, Peter Pan. It's WSM, I Bike Terry. I'm more of a GIF fan myself, just FYI. Here's Zach Topp on WSM.

0: Brandon Lake and Jelly Roll with A Hard Fought. Hallelujah. This is WSM. I'm Mike Terry. We're starting to think about the end of the year. It's not too early to think about getting your tickets to ring in the new year at the Ryman with Old Crow Medicine Show. How many years now have they been doing it? 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You've got a chance to win tickets to see Old Crow at the Ryman. 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
5: I'm WSMV4 First Alert Meteorologist Melanie Layden. Not as hot today. Our temperatures will still be in the low 90s, feeling more like the mid-90s outside, but we're at least out of that triple-digit territory. Some of you may see some mist and drizzle today, but better, more widespread rain chances will come later this week. Be sure to catch a weather update on our free WSMV4 First Alert weather app.

Waylon and Willie and advice that has resonated well over the years. Mamas, don't let your babies grow up to be cowboys. This is WSM. My name is Mike Terry, and her name is Faith Hill.

They can be tough. Life in the spotlight, it can be daunting. Here's Brad Paisley, from one celebrity to another. I know, I'm laughing too. I'm Mike Terry. I've got the Eli Young Band here on WSM.

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0: John Anderson. Honey, you look like money in the bank, and that's a good thing. This is WSM, a good thing every Monday night. We hope you'll join Nan Kelly for Heart of the Night. 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And when I say that, I'm pointing my finger at you, because you are involved. 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The Heart of the Night begins at 7 o'clock with Nan Kelly here on WSM.
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8: Stocks are sharply lower on Wall Street. It comes after oil prices rose due to Iran and the U.S. exchanging strikes over the weekend. The Dow has been down over 600 points at times today as a result. President Trump is set to speak both nights of the Republican National Committee's first ever midterm convention this week in Dallas. Trump, who was already set to deliver the opening night keynote speech, will now also deliver the closing address on night two. The program features more than 100 items, including a showcase of candidates in key swing districts and sessions on banning stock trades by lawmakers, federal immigration enforcement, and contrasts between Republican and Democrat policy agendas. Miami International Airport officials are defending their safety after a deadly crash. Five people were killed and five were hurt Sunday when an Amazon cargo plane went off the runway. Some airports provide cushions for planes that go off runways, but Miami doesn't. An NTSB official said Miami isn't required to have one since its runways meet federal safety standards.
7: I'm Chris Caraccio, NBC News Radio.
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9: It's official. Megan Patrick and Mitchell Tenpenny are officially first-time parents to a baby girl. We are revealing the little baby's name coming up in just two songs. But first, we're going to play a song in honor of their Golden Child. And it is Megan Patrick's song called Golden Child. How perfect.

Vince Gill on 650 AM. He's going to be at the Grand Ole Opry quite a bit next month. He'll be with us Friday, October 2nd, with us for both shows on Saturday, October 3rd, of course, during the Grand Ole Opry's birthday week. And Vince's very own celebratory show, October 17th. That's also a Saturday, a double Opry night, one at 7, one at 9:30, all to celebrate Vince Gill's 35th Opry member anniversary. Vince Gill, we adore you. 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It's Lauren Elena.

Corey Kent and Co. Wetzel on WSM. Corey Kent, by the way, announcing a 2027 tour. And by the way, the year 2027 does not even sound real. Is that an actual time that we're heading into soon? Because that's unbelievable. But yes, this is a massive tour. Corey Kent's kicking things off January 22nd in Fort Worth, Texas. He's then going to be going all the way through April 30th, wrapping things up at the Mother Church of Country Music, the Ryman, here in Nashville. So, Corey Kent, big tour all across North America. Tyler Nance, Jacob Hackworth joining him for that, by the way. Tickets on sale soon. Here's Luke Combs.

0: Kit Moore on WSM. A red carpet blunder I had one time was on the CMA Awards red carpet, and I looked at his suspenders he was wearing and called them overalls. What can I say? I grew up working on a farm. I saw them. The image was there. It was close enough. But I will never make that mistake again, Kit Moore, next time I see you in a suspenders. All right, let's look at your Opry lineup for tomorrow night. It is a stacked one. We got Opry stars Craig Morgan, Dalian Vincent, T. Graham Brown in the house tomorrow. We got Ashley Cook tomorrow as well, and Maggie Rose, Tyler Braden, and Matt Stell. I don't know if I already said Matt. Well, double Matt Stell for you, and Little Feat, that's F-E-A-T, making their Grand Ole Opry debut tomorrow. If you'd like to join us, please do. You can get tickets at opry.com. You can also have the show come to you if you tune in on WSM at 7 o'clock.
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5: I'm WSMV4 First Alert meteorologist Melanie Layden. Not as hot today. Our temperatures will still be in the low 90s, feeling more like the mid-90s outside, but we're at least out of that triple-digit territory. Some of you may see some mist and drizzle today, but better, more widespread rain chances will come later this week. Be sure to catch a weather update on our free WSMV4 First Alert weather app.

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1: the country. 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

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Guess what? 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We got Thomas Rhett right now, Opry star Carrie Underwood coming up next.

That's Miss Carrie Underwood on WSM. Can you believe it's not too early to start thinking about New Year's Eve? And yes, that rhymed. That was great. Believe it or not, we have just a few months left until that time of year. And we got Old Crow Medicine Show returning to the Mother Church for its annual festivities. And you can win a pair of tickets this week to their December 30th show. Kelly Sutton is going to have Kelly's Country Time Machine. It's 7:20 in the morning on the Kelly Sutton Show. And if you are the first caller with the right answer, you will win a free pair of tickets to see Old Crow Medicine Show in December. 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

0: Well, that's exactly where Opry star Lainey Wilson was over the weekend, as she was College Game Day's first guest host to kick off college football for the LSU Tigers. Well, hey, Bill Cody, we miss him every day here at WSM. You know he spent a lifetime sharing incredible country music and stories with all of us. And so every Saturday morning from 9 to 10, we celebrate Bill with the Essential Bill Cody Collection. It's an hour of the songs that he loved and memorable moments with the artists and Opry members who stopped by his studio. You can join us as we remember Bill Cody every Saturday morning from 9 to 10 on 650 AM.
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7: NBC News Radio. I'm Chris Caraccio. Stocks are in the red on Wall Street. It comes after oil prices have spiked due to the U.S. and Iran exchanging strikes over the weekend. Investors also have concerns related to trade tensions ramping up between the U.S. and Canada. As a result, the Dow Jones Industrial Average has been down over 600 points at times today. The S&P 500 and the NASDAQ have also been lower. Meantime, the U.S. has struck Iranian oil tankers, including at least one near Karg Island. That's according to multiple reports. Karg Island is the key oil hub located off Iran's southern coast. Iran recently threatened it would attack U.S. bases in the Middle East if the U.S. targeted Karg Island. President Trump threatened to strike the island earlier this summer before walking back on that threat. Hurricane Lowell is creating a flash flood risk for parts of Hawaii. The storm is currently packing maximum sustained winds of 80 miles an hour as it heads north of the islands. Lowell is currently a Category 1 hurricane and is expected to be downgraded to a tropical storm later today. I'm Chris Caraccio, NBC News Radio.
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0: It is only Tuesday, and we are already getting exciting announcements for new music this Friday. Yeah, you're going to be excited to hear about this one. And also still to come, of course, tonight's Grand Ole Opry. That is coming your way. We also got, looks like, Opry star Ashley McBride music and Tanya Tucker. Bailey Zimmerman, he's going to start us off first here, 4 o'clock.

He now has one of the highest grossing concerts of all time from his last ever concert he did in Nashville earlier this summer. Opry star Alan Jackson right there for you on 6:50 a.m. Rolling into another incredible ambassador for the Grand Ole Opry. It's Ashley McBride. We've got Flatland Cavalry up next.

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3: There's not a lot of women in country music that have gotten to graduate to that.

Tanya Tucker on 650 AM. If you are a Parker McCollum fan, then you probably know that he put out a fan favorite that y'all have been waiting on. The acoustic version of Big Ol' Fancy House. Parker also looking like he's getting in some last days of summer golf. He was summer golfing on a beautiful fairway yesterday. Makes me want to go to the Gaylord Golf Course down the street from here.

0: New music from Joe Nichols. Yes, that's C'est la vie on WSM. Let's take a look at who is coming in soon on the Kelly Sutton Show. We got Skip Ewing coming in at 9 o'clock in the morning on Wednesday, September 16th, so a week from tomorrow. And, ooh, look at that, Billy Dean. He's coming in Thursday, the 17th, at 8 o'clock in the morning. And the Kelly Sutton Show, she has guests every weekday morning. 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
2: Hey, I'm Zach Bennett with today's Pure American Country Radio Minute. It's Tuesday, September 8th, and on this date, country music got two birthdays that would eventually meet inside one record. Harlan Howard was born on this date in 1927, Patsy Cline 5 years later in 1932. Harlan Howard became one of Nashville's great professional songwriters, and in 1961, he and Hank Cochran co-wrote a song called I Fall to Pieces. Patsy recorded it with producer Owen Bradley, though she initially fought the lush Nashville sound arrangement. The record took its time catching on, too. 8 months after its release, it finally reached number one on the country chart and made it up to number 12 on the pop chart. Same birthday, very different paths. One of country music's defining voices and one of its defining songwriters, eventually meeting in exactly the right song. I Fall to Pieces became one of the records that helped make both of their legacies permanent. I'm Zach Bennett with the Pure American Country Radio Minute.
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1: From the Springer Mountain Farms Weather Center, here's your first alert forecast.
5: Another warm evening underway with hotter conditions expected on Wednesday. I'm WSMV4 First Alert meteorologist Bree Smith. Heat advisory has been issued for Wednesday because that's when it's going to be the hottest this week. Temperatures in the mid-90s, heat index values into the triple digits. Thankfully, a cold front arrived late day Thursday and will bring some relief. Not much cooler air, but it'll get us out of that triple-digit territory

Jelly Roll, and we are rolling right along here on WSM. A reminder that if you're ever in the market for some free concert tickets, the WSM app is a great place to find those. 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Did I start?

The Creakers on WSM Radio. We got opera star Pam Tillis rocking right now. She will be back at the Grand Ole Opry this month to celebrate Charlie Pride on September 22nd. She'll also be back for Opry Country Classics on October 8th.

0: Hardy, Morgan Wallen, and Eric Church together on that song. It's MacArthur, and this is WSM. Eric Church, he has announced a new song called On the Road. He says, there's something about a life on the road where the miles start to blur together, yet the people and the moments never do. And his new song, On the Road, will be out this Thursday, September 10th. Love when artists pick a different day other than Friday to release new music. It's awesome.
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9: 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I'm Chris Caraggio.
10: The U.S. has struck Iranian oil tankers, including at least one near Karg Island. That's according to multiple reports. Karg Island is the key oil hub located off Iran's southern coast. Iran recently threatened it would attack U.S. bases in the Middle East if the U.S. targeted the island. Wall Street is closing in the red to kick off a shortened week of trading. Rising oil prices pressured stocks ahead of a key inflation reading later on in the week. Renewed trade tensions with Canada are also in focus ahead of the Federal Reserve's policy meeting next week. At the closing bell, the Dow Jones lost 628 points. The S&P 500 fell 45 points and the NASDAQ dropped 85 points. Hurricane Lowell is creating a flash flood risk for parts of Hawaii. The storm is currently packing maximum sustained winds of 80 miles an hour as it heads north of the islands. Lowell is currently a Category 1 hurricane and is expected to become a tropical storm later.
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0: How you can be a part of a live listening party that's also going to be happening on the radio. Our next backstage at Fairlane Hotel, that's coming your way very soon. How you can be a part of it. And oh yeah, by the way, it's totally free to come. We also got music from Randy Houser, George Strait on the way. Ella Langley, she's going to be first.

Well, before he was King George, there had to be a first number one. Yeah, and that song was his very first chart topper back in 1982. But interestingly enough, the song was originally written for a movie. Yes, the action film The Soldier and a Young George Strait was brought in to record it and even appear in the movie performing the song. And it was released as the first single from George's second album, Straight from the Heart, and climbed all the way to number one on the Billboard Country chart. So safe to say the song ended up having a much bigger legacy than the movie that inspired it. And that would not be the only movie soundtrack song he would go on to make. Randy Houser, he's running out of moonlight. He's going to sing to you about it right now on WSA.

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Martina McBride on 650 AM. Dan and Shay, they head out on tour this week. They start out in Indiana on the 11th, and then they head to Illinois, Minnesota, New York, New Jersey, Massachusetts, New Jersey again, New York again. And then they'll be in Michigan, Pennsylvania, Georgia. Man, they're going to be everywhere across North America, all the way up until the first week of November when they wrap up in California. You can get tickets now to see Dan and Shay on the road.

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0: From the Springer Mountain Farms Weather Center, here's your first alert forecast.
7: Another warm evening underway with hotter conditions expected on Wednesday. I'm WSMV4 First Alert meteorologist Bree Smith. Heat advisory has been issued for Wednesday because that's when it's going to be the hottest this week. Temperatures in the mid-90s, heat index values into the triple digits. Thankfully, a cold front arrived late day Thursday and will bring some relief. Not much cooler air, but it'll get us out of that triple-digit territory

Opry star, Luke Combs on WSM. Have you ever wanted to be a part of a live radio show and meet an incredibly talented country artist or artists up close downtown in Nashville for free? Well, that's what all is going down at Backstage at Fairlane Hotel. Our next event is going down Thursday, September 17th. You can get there at 5 in the evening. The live broadcast with Tiger Lily Gold as our guests will start at 5:30. We'll be chatting on the air for about 30 or so minutes. They'll play some music live. And then afterwards, you get to meet and mingle with Tiger Lily Gold. Grab a drink, take some photos, enjoy happy hour on downtown Nashville time. Backstage at Fairlane Hotel next Thursday, September 17th. Tiger Lily Gold are our guests. You get to be part of a live radio interview. And it's free to attend, with discounted valet parking at Fairlane Hotel. Here's Low Cash.

0: Zach Topp on WSM. On the way home from dinner the other night, my boyfriend and I were talking about popular songs that have multiple versions. One example is Mark Wills, who sings Back at One. There's also a pop version of that song. And then I got to tell him about this version of I Don't Want to Miss a Thing that Mark Chestnut put out after Aerosmith had. And Mark Chestnut famously did not like putting this song out. He didn't want to do it, but his fans loved it. And we're still playing it on country radio today. I think it's pretty good. It's WSM.
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0: Cody Johnson and Carrie Underwood together on WSM. 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
7: NBC News Radio, I'm Scott Carr. Several Iranian oil tankers, including at least one near Karg Island, have been struck by the U.S. That, according to several reports, Karg Island is the key oil hub located off Iran's southern coast. Iran recently threatened it would attack U.S. bases in the Middle East if the U.S. started targeting Karg Island. Voters in New Hampshire are taking part in primary elections there today. The Senate race is getting a lot of attention, with Democratic Senator Gene Shaheen not seeking re-election, leaving the seat open. A lawyer for Lindsey Clancy, who admitted to killing her three young children in 2023, is hoping President Trump will consider pardoning her. Appearing on ABC's Good Morning America just days after a mistrial was declared in Clancy's triple murder case, Kevin Reddington spoke directly to President Trump, saying he'd hoped the president would consider this young lady the type of person she is and what she's been through, and consider a pardon. Scott Carr, NBC News Radio.
1: Kicking it off with an artist about to perform in the Circle, the Opry Warm-Up Show, presented by Jeff Roberts and Associates, starts now.

Welcome in to the Opry warm-up show. Yes, Craig Morgan back in the house this evening. We got 57 minutes until that curtain is going to go up, so we're going to spin a song from everybody on tonight's lineup to get you ready for the show ahead. We got, who else do we got tonight? We got Ashley Cook. We got T. Graham Brown. Their music coming up in just a little bit. But before we hop back into our lineup, how about some Emmylou Harris? Two more bottles of wine here on WSM. Then we'll play some Alan Jackson. And then you'll get to meet tonight's Opry debuters.

0: And now to get back into our lineup for tonight's Grand Ole Opry. And we got a pretty remarkable Opry debut happening tonight. More than 50 years in the making. So more than half the time the Opry's been around. Little Feat, and again, this is F-E-A-T, first came together back in 1969, founded by Lowell George and Bill Payne, and over the decades created a sound all their own, blending rock, blues, country, jazz, and that unmistakable New Orleans groove. They gave us songs like Dixie Chicken, Willin', Oh Atlanta, and their legendary Waiting for Columbus is still regarded as one of the great live albums in rock and roll history. Now 56 years into the story of Little Feat, there's somehow still a first to celebrate, and that is stepping into the Opry circle tonight. So, before they do, we're going to play Willin', Little Feat on WSM, making their Opry debut.
1: I've been warped by the rain, driven by the snow, I'm drunk and dirty, don't you know, and I'm still willing. And I was out on the road late at night, I seen my pretty eyes.

An Opry debut, 5 decades in the making. That's Little Feat on WSM. They will be stepping into the circle for the very first time tonight, along with

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Matt Stell making his return to the Grand Ole Opry tonight. It's the Opry warm-up show. And Matt Stell has a new song that just came out a few days ago. It's called Where I'll Be. Also, he is a brand new dad. He kind of hid that from all of us for a while. He got married last year, went a little under the radar, and now has a son. So maybe he'll talk about that in the circle tonight. All right, we are still making our way through our lineup, and up next, of course, some Opry royalty. It's Daily and Vincent.

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Here's another artist getting ready to perform on tonight's Grand Ole Opry.

My Americana, Opry Next Stage artist, Tyler Braden on the Opry warm-up show. Did you catch the red, white, and blue imagery in those lyrics? Oh, that's one of my favorite songs of his. It's the Opry warm-up show. A little more than 30 minutes to go before the curtain goes up. And this lady is still celebrating the release of a brand new album. She'll be singing some songs from it tonight. It's Maggie Rose back at the Grand Ole Opry this evening.

0: Maggie Rose back at the Grand Ole Opry tonight, still celebrating her new album called Half Moon. It's out now, and she will most likely be playing a couple songs from it tonight when she steps into the circle. We still got some folks on our lineup to get through. We got about 30 minutes until that curtain goes up on the Opry Warm-Up Show.
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1: From the Springer Mountain Farms Weather Center, here's your first alert forecast.
0: Another warm evening underway with hotter conditions expected on Wednesday. I'm WSMV4 First Alert meteorologist Bree Smith. Heat advisory has been issued for Wednesday because that's when it's going to be the hottest this week. Temperatures in the mid-90s, heat index values into the triple digits. Thankfully, a cold front arrived late day Thursday and will bring some relief. Not much cooler air, but it'll get us out of that triple digit territory.
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from her second album. That's Opera Next Stage alum Ashley Cook, who is about to celebrate the kickoff of her world tour with us at the Opry tonight. That's right. She kicks off her tour September 17th in Cleveland, Ohio. She's on the road off and on all the way through the end of February, where she wraps it up here in Nashville, Tennessee. Okay. And now to conclude our lineup for tonight's Opry show, we have the one and only and the oftentimes hilarious. He tells the best dad jokes in the circle. It's Opry star T. Grant Brown with Hell and High Water. About 20 minutes until the show starts.

Patti Loveless on the Aubrey Warm-Up Show. Still got about 15-ish minutes until the show was going to begin. We're going to keep the tempo high right now with some Aubrey star, Steve Warner. It's WSM Radio.

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Well, thank you so very much, and welcome to the Grand Ole Opry. We're happy to have you with us tonight. How many of you are here for the first time? Raise your hand. Y'all need to get out more. We're here all the time. It is good to see you, and we are thankful to have you. Everyone listening in on the radio will say hello to you. Always a pleasure to have you listening in as well. We've got a brand new album out right now called A Beautiful Life, and we'd like to do a new song from this record that is from a great writer up in Canada named Tennille Towns, and it's one of my favorite songs. Let us know if you like it. It's called When I Meet My Maker.